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7: 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Can I-

Iron Maiden's Run for Your Lives North American tour kicking off later on this month. It's Full Metal Jackie. Thanks for spending the next couple of hours with me. I've got 2 hours of hard and heavy lined up for you. This week, part two of my chat with Chad Gray. His 30 Years of Madness tour also gets underway later this month, celebrating 3 decades of music for Mudvayne and Hell Yeah. We're going to hear from Chad in just a bit. We'll also have some Mudvayne coming up as well. First, Mastodon. Their new record, Marrow Deep, comes out August 28th. 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Listen loud.

0: Full Metal Jackie. Chad Gray is my guest on the show this week. We've been talking about 30 years of madness. And Chad, throughout your career, you've been with Mudvayne or Hell Yeah, and there's been a label behind you. This 30 years of madness has been largely something started up on your own. Have you enjoyed this experience of building this from the ground up, picking your musicians, deciding when and where to play, and making your own path, so to speak, in 2026?
1: Yeah, it's been awesome. I'm doing it with my wife. I mean, it's so much fun. You know what I mean? Shannon and I are like, we're best friends. And, you know, now we're business partners. And, you know, when this thing first started, you know, because Shannon gets very into what she's into, whether it's her work with that radio or her work as the manager of Chad Gray. You know, I thought I was going to lose my wife to this because it was like, we'd be laying in bed. We'd be talking about, oh, we got to do this. We got to do that. What do you want to do about this? So what do you want to do about that? And all day. And then we're laying in bed one night. It's like 8 o'clock. We're 8:30. We go to bed early and we just lay in there and watch TV. And we're laying there, we're watching a show, and she pauses the show and she's like, oh, I was going to ask you, what do you think about it? I was like, you know what, Shannon? I was like, I got to pause right there. I was like, I am not losing my wife to Chad Gray. You are Chad Gray's wife, but I'm not losing my wife to being Chad Gray's manager. I'm like, we've got to draw lines here. So we've gotten some boundaries now, but it's been a lot of fun doing it with her. She's a really smart girl and very creative, and we're creative together. And it's been a lot of fun doing it with her, but it's been a lot of fun with these guys I'm playing with. Marcus is like one of my best friends forever. I mean, Marcus worked for Hell Yeah for years as a guitar tech. He worked for Mudvayne as a guitar tech. So Marcus and I go way back. And then Marcus, we brought him in as the utility player in Mudvayne when we came back together. And then Greg's wife passed and Marcus stepped up into Greg's spot. We got another utility player for his spot. So Marcus and I are like super, super close. And I'm doing this with him, and it means just so much to me. I love him so much, you know, and he's been a savior in a lot of ways. He's been a fire plug, you know, under my ass to do it. I can run things by him. So it's been awesome doing it with him. We've had two or three different drummers before we landed on Devin, but Devin's phenomenal drummer, man. He's so great, and he's young. He's 26 years old, and he is just so grateful and so willing to work. Like, he's willing to put the time and energy into playing these songs, but he's that good of a drummer. He can do it. There are certain drummers that would not, I don't give a how long you gave him, would not be able to play this music from a drumming standpoint. You're talking Matt McDonough, who's the self-proclaimed super genius brainiac, you know, and that's how he plays. And then you've got Vinnie Paul, that's just that, a complete other side of it, a completely different style, more laid back, groove oriented. But Devin does a really good job playing both of those roles in his role.
0: Chad Gray hanging out with us this week. His 30 Years of Madness tour gets underway in about 2 weeks from now. Celebrating three decades of music from Mudvayne and Hell Yeah. Let's do one from Mudvayne now.

0: Mudvayne, Full Metal Jacket Radio. Chad Gray on the show with us this week. We've been talking about the 30 Years of Madness tour, which kicks off in about 2 weeks from now. And Chad, you were talking about the members of your band. Tell us more about the other guys.
1: I met a guy out here in Vegas that's another one of those Vegas players like Brady. I was introduced to him through Brady. He's that guy that plays in six different things on six different nights, you know. So he's a phenomenal guitar player. Nick is one of the best bass players, I swear to God. I mean, he can play Ryan's stuff note for note. He can play Kyle's stuff note for note. Like, the band I've assembled is just incredible. And they're all just super nice and super gracious and super grateful and super humble. It's the nicest, like, no fucking egos in the room at all. It's just, it's incredible to play with these dudes. Again, I just want to see what happens, you know, if this looks like it could be something more. I mean, I might create some new music, you know what I mean? I might write some new music, you know, just solo stuff. I still am doing Mudvayne. I still want to do Mudvayne. I'm loving doing this because I'm having the opportunity to play Hell Yeah music again, but I'm still very much in Mudvayne and I'm still doing Mudvayne. You know, we'll see what happens with more new music for Mudvayne, but you know, hopefully I'll be able to, it's just all going to depend on how it's received, honestly. I mean, I couldn't tell you right now, one way or another, if there'll be new music, solo music, but if it does well, the tour is great, then that's kind of a no-brainer. Then maybe I should, you know, do it, but I'll just, time will tell.
0: Chad Gray hanging out with me this week. Coming up this hour, Josta's weekly pick from the pit with Jamie Josta of Hatebreed. We've got Metallica and a new one from Chiodos and more with Chad right after this. Don't go too far.
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0: Full Metal Jackie. Chad Gray is on the show with us this week. And Chad, metal was there for you as a kid, and you had bands that you looked up to. At 30 years in, you're now that guy. There's a generation of kids that grew up on LD50 and Dig. What does it mean to you to carry that metal mantle just like your heroes did for you?
1: It's one of the greatest, one of the things I'm most grateful for in my life, to be able to be a metal kid, just have this passionate love affair with metal like I did, have this music save my life, literally, and then be handed a torch and say, hey, now you carry it till it's time for you to pass it. And it's just like, huh? You know, but I've been able to carry the torch for metal, man. I never thought that I would ever be able to do that. Like, so many people try really, really, really hard for a long time, and some are able to do it and some don't hit the mark. I'm more grateful for that than I probably in any other thing in my life. I am now, a piece of me is in the history books of metal from the inception of metal, you know, like it just keeps moving and it keeps growing and it keeps vacillating and it just keeps going and going and going. It's going to be here long after I am, and long after the next guy that carries the torches, and long after the next guy that carries the torches. Let's hope, anyway. Metal saved people's lives. I've talked about it in depth, and I share it in my stories. I share it in my songs, you know, how much this music's done for me. And I'm grateful to be able to share those stories with other people, to remind people that they're not alone, to remind people that if the world I came from is a very lonely world, you know, everything is internalized. You come from an alcoholic family, you come from an abusive family, you come from sexual assaults, and you come from things like that. You don't scream that from the mountaintops. You internalize. And it's probably about the loneliest place in the world. And metal spoke to me in a way that let me know that I wasn't alone. Based on what I was hearing lyrically from other artists, I was like, oh, that sounds like that guy's been through what I'm going through. You know, it sounds like, you know what I mean? Like, and all of a sudden it's just like, this big deep breath. Like, okay, I'm not alone. There's at least one other.
0: And that's what your music is doing for fans now.
1: Absolutely. There's at least one other guy. And that's why I've just always wore my life on my sleeve. I don't hold anything back. I just put it all out there, because you never know who it's going to touch. And people can look. I can write a song, and I put people on ramps, right? Or I put people on the road. Like, this is in general where I'm going with this. But the whole way I write vague and ambiguous. So as I'm writing, I'm giving people off ramps to where they can take it and make it applicable to their life. You know what I mean? Because I think that's so important, that people are able to make it applicable to their existence. So, you know, if people find something in something that I put out there, that's the greatest gift that I could be given, because that's always my intention. My intention's always been to help. My intention's always been to help the way the music helped me, you know, and that's how it helped me. It helped me because it spoke to me, because I was listening, and somebody, the person that I was listening to, was acting as the voice of the voiceless. And now I get to be the voice of the voiceless. And I'm hoping that other people that have found something in me and it's inspired them to do what I do can be the voice for the voiceless as it keeps carrying on. And I think that that's so important, that we take care of one another, because we are a family. Like, we are the social pariahs. We are the outcasts. We don't fit in. And I'm okay with not fitting in.
0: Chad Gray hanging out with me this week. It's Full Metal Jackie. Right now, I've got new music for you from Chiodos. Their first new music in 12 years. They are currently out on the road. This is Tap Dat.

0: It's Full Metal Jackie. Chad Gray is with us on the show talking about the 30 Years of Madness tour. And Chad, you were talking earlier about, you know, carrying the metal torch and how this music has always been a home for people who never felt like they fit in. You also said you've always been comfortable, you know, sort of being one of those outsiders and not fitting in.
1: I'm okay with not fitting in now that I have a tribe of a bunch of other that don't fit in. You know what I mean? That's something else that music gave me too. When I was 13 years old and somebody handed me Too Fast for Love and I took it home and I listened to it and I'm like, what the f***? You know what I mean? I'm like, what the f*** is this? I went back and I took that tape back to my friend. So it gave me this music, right, that just literally touched me from the second I heard it, from the first riff. And then all of a sudden I went to school and I'm like, oh, hold on a minute. That guy looks like he listens to my music. Hold on a minute. That guy looks like he listens to my music. And here I am, the poster boy for that kid, because I was poor as and I've dressed like a hobo. You know what I mean? And I just got completely lambasted within school. Now all of a sudden, I've got a tribe. I've got a crew of people. And the one thing that bonded us was music. And it didn't matter what we looked like. It didn't matter that I was a scrub. We talked about music. We talked about Motley Crue. We talked about metal. And all of a sudden, now I belong. It was like religion. It's like something bigger than myself. It gave me something bigger than what I had, because what I had was very small. And what I had was very lonely. And it gave me something larger than life. For that, I'm eternally grateful. And I'll do everything I can do to keep running it up the flagpole, man. I'll do everything I can do to keep trying to help, keep trying to bring people together, keep trying to remind people to come into the room and let go. Everybody deserves a break in life. Take it, open your hand, and just let go of everything. Relationship, job, money, car payment, house payment. Just leave it outside. It's got no place in the room. We don't need it in there. Pick it up when you leave. It'll still be there.
0: It'll still be there, exactly.
1: And it'll be lighter. You'll be picking it up going, I got this shit. I can slam dunk this right now.
0: It's Full Metal Jackie. Coming up after the break, a new one from Dimmu Borgir. They're out on their North American tour right now. Going to play you something from their new album, Grand Serpent Rising, plus Pantera, and more with Chad Gray. Stick around. 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

0: Full Metal Jacket, Chad Gray is with us. Obviously, the Mudvayne reunion has been keeping you occupied in recent years, and there was a collective decision on taking a break this year. Sadly, Greg went through a death of his own with his wife late in the touring, in your touring last year, and we've seen he's doing an album with his brother coming up. Just wanted to check in on the status of Mudvayne and where things stand.
1: I just, you know what I mean? It was like, you know, I knew that we talked about taking 2026 off, and I'm like, I should probably do something, because I have a feeling when I'm deep into 2026, I'm still not going to have heard anything about 2027, and that's kind of where I'm at right now. Like, I haven't really heard anything about, okay, big plans in 2027. There have been mutterings, but that's it. You know what I mean? So I'm like, kind of glad I did this, because I just don't want to sit at home with my hand, you know what I mean? Doing nothing.
0: Right.
1: You know what I mean? It's like, that's not where I'm happy, sitting on the couch doing nothing. Like, I like to be on stage, and I like to be touring and playing and doing it with great players and great friends, and standing in front of my greatest friends and having my greatest friends stand in front of me. And it's just like, that's where I want to be.
0: It's Full Metal Jacket, and hey, Jamie Josta of Hatebreed's gonna be checking in with me after the break for Josta's weekly pick from the pit. He's also got new music out. We're gonna get to that a little later on in the show. Also coming up, Black Sabbath, new Devil Driver, and more with my guest, Chad Gray. Hang tight.
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15: 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This is Jamie Joss from the band Hatebreed, back with another weekly pick from the pit here on Full Metal Jackie Radio. And this week, I've chosen the band Soilwork. 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Check it out. 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

0: Full Metal Jacket, Chad Gray with us. We've been talking about 30 years of madness. And at 30 years in, Chad, this is a great time for reflection. What was the most rewarding period in your music career? That time where the music, the creativity, and just all things going on in your life clicked and all was at its best?
1: God, there was a, like, there was just different ones with different bands. Like, obviously Mudvayne, like, you know, probably right off the jump, being in that space with Garth Richardson and, you know, for the first time ever recording your debut album, just everything in the that you in your life that you've ever wanted is right in front of you. It's just a matter of going and getting it and knowing that you're just kind of sitting there burning on the launch pad, you know, like, are we going to blast off or this whole thing going to blow up? You never know. You never know what people are going to say or think, you know, but just getting into it and just putting as much energy as possible into writing and recording that album. And so we could hit the ground running like when we came out. So there was a, that was a, obviously a huge moment was LD50, but doing every record in my career has been amazing. But I mean, dude, doing honestly Blood for Blood, that was just such a big moment for us. It's like we had been self-produced for the first three Hell Yeah records, and then we get an opportunity to work with Kevin Churko, and the dude is awesome, and we get together and it's me, you know, we lost Greg on the doorstep of that album. Greg was no longer in Hell Yeah, so it was me, Tom, and Vinny and Kevin. It was like, okay, here we go. You know what I mean? And walking in that room the first day with Kevin Churko, like, I didn't really know him at all. I briefly met him. And now I'm sitting in the studio and he's asking, he's looking at me and it's just me and him. And he's like, you know, what song do you want to start with? And I was like, I don't know. You know, I feel like I've got one called Moth that I've written called Moth. And he's like, okay. He's like, you know, which one is that? And I'm like, it's, and I kind of hummed it to him. He's like, okay. And he puts it up and he's like, this one? I'm like, yeah, that's the one. And he's like, you got any ideas for it? I'm like, yeah, you know? So he like, he always turned the volume down real low and he kind of like slid right over next to me. He's like, go ahead and sing it. And I started singing. He's like, okay. He's like, okay, you want to sing it? What do you think? You want to sing it? Like, let's give it a shot. He's like, I really like the sound of that. So I walked in and I started singing it and we sang through the whole thing. Come walking back in. And he goes, he sits there and he's like, kind of puts it up and he's just kind of rough mix at it. He just turns around and he looks at me. He's like, I got two things. He's like, number one, the good news. He's like, this is a great song. He's like, I think that this is going to open you guys up. I think that this is going to be the one that really does it. He's like, number two, this is the first song in this record you tracked. So now every song has got to be as good as this song.
0: 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Gonna take a quick break, but coming up this hour, we've got the Death Clock Brutal Pick of the Week. I've got a new one from Cro-Mags, music from Megadeth, and more with Chad Gray right after this.
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0: It's Full Metal Jackie. Chad Gray is my guest on the show this week. Chad, we were just talking about Blood for Blood, the first record with Hell Yeah that you made with Kevin Churko, and he heard Moth before the rest of anything and basically said to you, every song had to be as strong as that one. What was your reaction when he told you that?
1: I took that because obviously there's different vibes, right? There's Demons in the Dirt, there's Cross to Bear, there's like heavier songs. But I literally thought about that and I'm like, I am going to, no matter what the song is, I'm going to write every song on this record and I'm going to compare it to this song. I'm going to make it as strong as this song. Even though it's a different style, I'm going to make sure it's as strong as this song. And that's just something, the seed that I planted in my head. And to this day, I think Blood for Blood is one of my most complete bodies of work because I went at it with that vibe. Like, I'm going to make every song as good as Moth, even if it's not the same vein as Moth. Even if it's heavy, I got to make it as good. And I felt like I did that. So Blood for Blood was a big moment, but Welcome Home was big. You know, I had 6 songs left to write on that when Vinny died. And the next day I was sitting on a bed at the house I was staying at, and I was praying, and I just kind of wasn't really praying, but I was just talking to him, and I said, brother, everything in me wants to get in a car and go home right now. We got 6 songs. You just put it out as an EP. Everything in me wants to just go home and call it good. And I was like, but dude, this is your final music, and for you, I'm going to finish this. I'm going to do this. I don't know how in the I'm going to do this, but I'm going to do this. I'm going to finish this for you. And that's what I did. And it was hard as And Kevin and I was probably, you know, several days before we actually got back in there and started working again, probably after the funeral. But I told him, I said, I can't be in another room, bro. I was like, I cannot be in another room. I don't want to be in another room from you. I was like, I need to be right next to you. And we went and got the big boom stand and we put the big mic up in the live room and we just sat right there. And Kevin was right there and I was right here and we were on cans. And that's how we did it, because I had to be able to see him. I couldn't be alone, just off in some room by myself. And I mean, he has a window, but it's like, I can't really see him. And I felt like I needed to be there with him, because him and I are bros to the end and we're still great friends. But man, that was really a time when two dudes really leaned on each other, man. Like, we needed every bit of everything that each one of us had to offer to be able to get through that, you know. But Kevin was my champion and I feel like I was his. We built a really strong bond, but we got through it. And we did it for Vin, and we knew why we were doing it. And I told him that. I said, Kevin, I was like, I want to leave right now, bro. I was like, I just want to go home and call it good, man. Just put out an EP. And he's like, I know you do. And he's like, well, how do you feel about it? And I'm like, I think we got to do it. I think we got to do it for Vinny. And he's like, I think you're right. So that's what we did.
0: Chad Gray is with us this evening. I'm going to take a quick break. Then we've got a new one from Hatebreed and the Death Clock Brutal Pick of the Week and more. 2 hours of hard rock and heavy metal with me, Full Metal Jackie, on 105.9 The Mountain.
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4: 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This week, we're gonna go old school, play some Diamond Head, the title track off the album, Am I Evil? The song is also called Am I Evil?

0: It's Full Metal Jackie. Chad Gray has been with us talking about the 30 Years of Madness tour, where, of course, he's going to be out performing Mudvayne and Hell Yeah songs. And we were talking about Vinnie Paul earlier. And I got to say, Chad, I think that Vinnie would be proud of what you're doing right now.
1: 30 Years of Madness. See this tour. This is so important. And the fans are so happy that this is coming. I can speak on behalf of being a fan myself. So I really wish you the best of luck with this and beyond.
2: Thank you.
1: Because I think just the start.
2: Means a lot. You've been a great friend and you've done a lot for us. You did a lot for Hell Yeah. We very much appreciated the amount of work and suffering you put into it. Because I know that you were pipe hitting.
1: Thank you.
2: And I mean that the best way.
1: I take it
2: We're
1: that
2: all
1: way.
2: Pipe hitting, right?
1: Absolutely. Absolutely.
2: You got a job to do. Get your pipe. Let's go. Let's go to work.
1: Well,
2: you did a lot. You did so much for us. And Vinny was always super grateful for you. And I was always super grateful for you. The whole band was. And you did so much good stuff for us. And we really do appreciate you. I appreciate you having me here today to talk about this. Sorry if I'm a little emotional, but.
1: It's understandable,
2: everything
1: man.
2: Everything about it's a little emotional, but.
1: Well, I think that this is going to be cathartic for you and something really good. And I'm happy you're getting a chance to go out there and sing these songs again. I really
2: me
1: am.
2: Me too. I really am too. Thank you so much, Jackie.
1: Thank you, Chad.
0: Stick around. We've got more metal on the way.
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3: Horns up for Friday Night Metal. I'm Steve Richards. Welcome in. Welcome to the weekend as we headbang together into the weekend. Coming up tonight here on Friday Night Metal, a conversation with Joey Allen, guitarist for Warrant. Warrant will be at the Mountain Music Festival in Gatlinburg next weekend. We'll chat with him, our metal queen this hour, City of the Week. Also hear from Motorhead. Autumn Kings, Godsmack, Mastodon, they're coming to Asheville. I'll have more on that in the concert calendar. And we'll check Friday Night Metal and Hard Rock News Part 1 this hour. We start things out with Megadeth. 105.9 The Mountain Rock.

0: 105.9 The Mountain rocks your Friday night with Friday Night Metal, Motorhead and Ace of Spades. 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And Megadeth started out the show tonight. I'm Steve. Thanks for listening. Let's check the metal and hard rock concert calendar. Upcoming shows, Event Sevenfold, Good Charlotte. They will be at True Lion Amphitheater in Charlotte this Sunday night. Motley Crue, Tesla, Extreme at the Amphitheater in Charlotte on Monday night, True Lion, that is. Poppy, the Constantly Nowhere Tour, will be at the Fillmore in Charlotte next Tuesday, the 18th. Buck Cherry at the Orange Peel on the 20th. The Mountain Music Festival rolls into Gatlinburg, Tennessee next weekend, the 21st through the 23rd. Brett Michaels of Poison, Sebastian Bach, Lita Ford, Night Ranger, Vixen, Piercy and DeMartini from Rat, Warrant, White Lion, Jackal, Dangerous Toys, and more. It's going to be a great weekend. It is back this year. Tickets on sale for the Mountain Music Festival. And Monday, August 24th, it's Rob Zombie and Marilyn Manson at True Lion Amphitheater in Charlotte. August 31st, Zach Sabbath here in Asheville at the Thomas Wolfe. And that is your Friday night metal and hard rock concert calendar. Coming up in the next set, a chat with Joey Allen, the guitarist for Warrant. We'll also do a triple shot from Warrant. Warrant, of course, as I just mentioned, going to be at the Mountain Music Festival in Gatlinburg next weekend. They'll be performing on Sunday night.
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0: This is Friday Night Metal on 105.9 The Mountain. I'm Steve Richards. For more than four decades, Warren has delivered some of rock's biggest anthems. The band helped define the soundtrack of the late 80s and early 90s, selling more than 10 million albums worldwide. Now Warren is back on the road as part of the Tune Up the Good Times Tour. And they're going to be rocking the Mountain Music Festival. It is back this year, Gatlinburg, Tennessee, August 21st through the 23rd. Warren will be there on August 23rd. And joining me now is Warren guitarist Joey Allen. Joey, welcome to Friday Night Metal.
1: Steve, I love Friday nights and I love metal. Let's do it.
0: Well, you are bringing this Tune Up the Good Times Tour to Gatlinburg. What can fans expect when they see Warren live in Gatlinburg this year?
1: Wow. I mean, the band, we've been doing it for a while now. Next year is the 40th anniversary of the lineup that made the first three records. We've lost one guy. Unfortunately, Janie Lane's not with us any longer. Bless him. And, you know, we've had Robert Mason in the fold for almost 15 years, I think. So the band is sounding killer. You play the same songs for 30, 40 years, you get good at it, you know, and when we took a break in 2020 after the COVID thing, during the COVID thing, everybody practiced a lot. Everybody dialed in their voice a lot. We saw there's an Eagles thing out there on YouTube where they're singing a cappella, and it got us real fired up. So we are dialed in and sounding fantastic live, and we can't wait to get to Gatlinburg.
0: Yeah, you mentioned Robert Mason, formerly of Lynch Mob. He's now been fronting Warren for many years. What has made this lineup work so well together?
1: You know, in the early years, it was a little crazy with all the record sales and the MTV and everything. So, you know, you get older, you grow up a little bit, you have families, you just mature. And I'd like to say the band's matured. That's the best way for me to put it. I mean, like I said, everybody's taking it very seriously. Back in the days, you know, of MTV and arena tours, we might have been a little more wild. And there's some sobriety in the band. I'm one of them. My singer, Robert, is one of them. So all that helps 110%. The other guys, they take it for real. So there's no partying going on backstage. It's all muscle milk and Advil now, Steve. So that's the big change, right?
0: Yeah.
1: That and maybe some Tums if anybody has some stomach thing going on from the backstage pizza. But that's the big difference, man. Robert is the real deal. He takes really good care of himself and his voice. And the older you get, the voice, it's, you know, it's not like picking up a guitar and all you got to worry about is it in tune to your fingers work, right? So the better these guys take care of themselves, the better they sound. And Robert's one of those guys that takes care of himself very well. So just a mature band coming at you.
0: Joey, you've played everywhere imaginable over the years. What still makes getting on that stage exciting after all this time?
1: You know, seeing the people in the audience that enjoy the music and want to hear it, that's what drives us. It's like we feel a true kinship and responsibility to deliver the best sounding music we possibly can, to transport, you know, some of the people that grew up with us back to that time when it was carefree 80s, let's go, let's party, let's have a great time. And then some of the newer fans that come along because, you know, Cherry Pies and every other movie that comes out nowadays or every other series that comes out on cable, or not cable, but streaming, you know, just entertaining them and say, hey, this is what we do, and introducing them to what we did way back when. And, you know, we're just a little older, but it sounds, I think, better, you know, today.

0: This is Friday Night Metal on 105.9 The Mountain. I'm Steve Richards. For more than four decades, Warren has delivered some of rock's biggest anthems. The song Heaven remains one of the biggest power ballads of that era. Why do you think that song still connects with people today?
1: You know, when I got in this band in 87, that was one of the songs I played live. It was one of the, I played it at the first show I played. And it's just one of those songs that resonates. The lyric content's great. The chorus is great. It's I don't want to compare us to Aerosmith by any means because they're the mighty Aerosmith. But if you look at like a Dream On, you look at like a Home Sweet Home, Heaven, those types of ballads, they strike a chord with people, and they're pleasant to the ear. I think that's what's kept it around so long.

0: 105.9 The Mountain rocks your Friday night. We're Friday Night Metal, wrapping up a triple shot from Warrant. A big thanks to Joey Allen, guitarist from Warrant, for spending some time with me. You can catch the full interview with Joey right now at 105.9themountain.com. Just click on air and then artist interviews. And you can check them out next Sunday night, performing live at the Mountain Music Festival in Gatlinburg, Tennessee. Also in that set, White Zombie and the latest from Autumn King's Gone, Gone, Gone. I'm Steve. Time to check Friday Night Metal and Hard Rock News, Part 1. Nickelback, they've shared behind-the-scenes footage from the making of the music video for Rattle the Cage, first single from their upcoming studio album, Everything Under the Sun. That'll be out on October 30th. Marilyn Manson has released the Anthony Silva-directed music video for Unalive. The track is the opening cut for Marilyn's latest album, which was released today, One Assassination Under God, Chapter 2, Rise Against. They've released two new singles, Katie, Bar the Door, and Living Undercover. Wage War, they released the video for their brand new standalone single, Sweet Dreams, today. And in a new interview, Three Days Grace vocalist Matt Walsh spoke about a possible follow-up to the band's Alienation album. That album came out last August. In the interview, Matt said, quote, after this month, we're going to take a couple months off and then we're back out on the road. But yeah, we've already started getting ideas together and stuff. And yeah, we're going to start writing a new record next year. So maybe a new album, or at least new single or two from 3 Days Grace at some point next year. We'll keep you posted here on Friday Night Metal. Coming up, we're up to the last set for this hour. We'll hear from a band that is coming to Asheville. More on that coming up. We'll kick things off with Godsmack next.
1: 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Hey, it's Lisa Berrigan. 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Don't miss the Steve Miller Band in their prime. 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
1: 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I'm Steve Richards. Coming up this hour, Rat. Also, a request for Quiet Riot. Got two metal queens this hour, Eva Under Fire and Maria Brink and her band In This Moment and their latest. That is all coming up, and we will also check Friday Night Metal and Hard Rock News, Part 2. 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

0: 105.9 The Mountain rocks your Friday night with Friday Night Metal. Rat, Eva Under Fire. Before that, they've been out on the road with Five Finger Death Punch, and you'll get a chance to see them either in Greenville or in Charlotte. And that is coming up, the Charlotte show, October 16th. Greenville show will be on October 19th. That is a Monday night. And or you can catch them in Raleigh, too, October 14th. Five Finger Death Punch and Eva Under Fire. They are great. Saw them at the Radio Room in Greenville earlier this year. Let's check out some other upcoming concerts. This Wednesday night at Eulogy, it's Faytooth and their doom and shoegaze heavy sound. That is on Wednesday night this week. And coming up on September 5th, Acid Bath, the Melvins and Kylesa. That'll be at Hellbender, September 10th. It's Stained at True Line Amphitheater in Charlotte. And Iron Maiden, the Run for Your Lives World Tour with Megadeth at True Line Amphitheater in Charlotte on Saturday night, September 12th. Oh, and Plush, too, at the Radio Room in Greenville. That'll be on September 16th. And that is your Friday Night Metal and Hard Rock concert calendar. We'll check Friday Night Metal and Hard Rock News Part 2 coming up a little later on this hour in the next set. Quiet Riot, our metal queen in this moment. And we'll kick things off with the latest from Papa Roach. Now.
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105.9 The Mountain rocks your Friday night with Quiet Riot by request. That for Swannanoa. I'm Steve Richards. Our second metal queen this hour is Maria Brink and her band In This Moment. You can check out my interview with Maria and Chris from In This Moment right now on the artist interview page at 1059themountain.com. Just click on air and then artist interviews. This is their latest. 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

0: 105.9 The Mountain rocks your Friday night with Friday Night Metal, System of a Down. In This Moment, their latest before that, and Crawl. I'm Steve Richards. Thank you for listening to Friday Night Metal. Let's check Friday Night Metal and Hard Rock News Part 2. Richie Blackmore back on stage with Deep Purple. He joined his former band for the first time in 33 years this week, appearing with them at the Jones Beach Theater in New York on New York's Long Island. The guitarist, of course, co-founded Deep Purple and played on some of the band's most legendary records. Richie Blackmore back performing with Deep Purple. This weekend, this Sunday, Down is coming to Greensboro. Philip Anselmo, Pepper Keenan, Kirk Winstein, Jimmy Bauer, Pat Bruders bring the Strap It Down Tour to Piedmont Hall. That's this Sunday night. They'll be there with Helmet and Spirit in the room. Piedmont Hall in Greensboro. There's some drama brewing around the legacy of Ozzy. Dee Snider, a Twisted Sister, and Ozzy's daughter, Kelly Osbourne, have exchanged some pointed comments online over how Ozzy's musical legacy is being discussed. Kelly pushed back against comments she felt diminished her father's contributions to rock and metal. It's another reminder that when you're talking about Ozzy's legacy, people are going to have some very strong opinions. And that is Friday Night Metal and Hard Rock News Part 2. Coming up in our final set tonight, the latest from Breaking Benjamin, and I've got Tool kicking things off next.
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105.9 The Mountain rocks your Friday night with Friday Night Metal Tool by request tonight for Weaverville. I'm Steve Richards. Thank you for listening. Next Friday night, it will be the Mountain Music Festival weekend, all weekend in Gatlinburg. We'll chat with Roxy from Vixen. They're performing at the festival on Sunday. And my other special guest next Friday night, Chris Motionless from Motionless in White. So a jam-packed show next Friday night. For Friday Night Metal, I will leave you with the latest from Breaking Benjamin, Something Wicked. 105.9 The Mountain rocks your Friday night with Friday Night Metal.

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0: Hey baby, little Steven here with our Underground Garage Pop Quiz of the Week. Think of all the hosts on TV, you know, game show hosts, variety show hosts. Who was the most bizarre? Yeah, he was pretty weird. Yeah, I can see that. But no, it was Ed Sullivan. And we are celebrating him this week. And it's not a coincidence that we're also celebrating the Zombies. And joining us will be Bo Diddley, The Doors, The Stones, Donovan, and Cheap Trick. Come find out what Slim Harpo, the English police force, and a rhinoceros have in common. It's the only rock and roll dance party on the radio, baby. 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

0: The Steve Miller Band's 1976 Fly Like an Eagle tour was monumental. Arguably, the following year's Book of Dreams tour was even more successful. Hey, it's Lisa Berrigan. We're taking you back to a rarely heard concert at the old Capitol Center in the Washington, D.C. area. It was captured live on August 3rd, 1977. We'll also hear classic live sets by the Allman Brothers Band, Roger Waters, and the Doobie Brothers. 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
1: 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Hey, it's Lisa Berrigan. 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
1: One thing that we started the show with, though, and I was curious, and maybe it's because, I'm just such a Reba guy that I was curious how people think. So maybe coming up in a little bit, I will ask people what they think about, Reba's new, I guess, Reba's new song. I think she's becoming a real bad girl who is aching for a spanking.
2: Okay.
1: I mean, that's just me. I don't know. Maybe you feel differently. I've known her for a while, and like you've said, I believe that she has probably one of, if not the most underrated sitcoms of all time.
2: Well, she's in her who cares mode in her life, so.
1: Yeah, but like, for example, have you watched Happy's Place?
2: Yes.
1: Is it underrated?
2: I liked Reba better, so Happy's Place is okay. I like the original Reba show better. So.
1: Okay, now, again, I agree, and I think it had a great theme song. But I'll tell you another, and you're gonna, but I loved, and it's totally underrated. It doesn't get the love because there was kind of two of those shows on at the same time. The Brady Bunch. Oh, my God, did I love watching the Bradys and Alice. Alice was probably that quintessential maid character, and Florence Henderson made that cast hot. She made it sexy. She made it 60s. She made it now. And it's timeless.
2: Listen, okay, and I don't even think this went on then, but it was, it was kind of like a plastic version, of like Family Life. And it really ignored like all real world problems. They didn't really delve in to too many things, and then they just cheesy moral lessons. It really just, I don't even know. It did well for the time that it was on, but that's just how I viewed it.
1: Well, so
2: because there was stuff going on in the 60s. I mean, come on, a million things were going on at that time. Okay, in the late 60s and then into the 70s, and nothing. Nothing from them.
1: Well,
2: life had changed at that time. So life wasn't the perfect family kind of thing in the late 60s, early 70s. Life had changed.
1: Well, and again, maybe someone has a thought here, and then I want to get to a song here. Hello, who's this?
3: Hey, Steve. What y'all doing, fellas?
1: Hey, Papoose. What's up, brother?
3: Man, let me tell you. You want to know what the classic is?
1: Was the classic?
4: Kiss My Grass.
1: Oh,
3: Mel's Diner.
1: Mel's Diner?
3: Yes.
2: Yeah. That's the 70s, right?
1: Yeah, Mel's Diner. Let me ask you something. What did you think about, I guess Brady Bunch was popular. What did you think about the Lenny and Squiggy characters on, not Mary Tyler Moore, Laverne and Shirley? Schlemiel, Schlemazel.
3: Those were Incorporated. All those were the classics. Leave it to Beaver.
1: Oh, well.
3: Andy Griffin. You're talking about.
1: Are you 100?
2: No, he's right in the wheelhouse.
1: Well, I'm just.
3: Man, I'm right there. I'm right there where I'm supposed to be. I still have morals.
1: Well, well, let me ask you something. Let me ask you something. Do you remember the show named Alice?
3: Yes.
1: Alice. Why does nobody talk about Alice?
3: Because it was actually off of Mel's Diner, wasn't it?
1: Because she
2: was the one, that had the mouth and had that line, and then, coming off of that, I think they piggybacked off of that show and they gave you Alice. And they kind of kept the same kind of concept of it in the diner and things like that.
1: Well,
2: so.
1: But one of the best, spinoffs out there. I mean, and you're right, Mel's Diner was good. That was a good one, Papoose.
2: Or it was like the reverse or something. Either way, however it happened.
1: Yeah. Papoose, can you do me a favor?
3: What's that?
1: I don't know what you're doing. Can you call us back at like 10:01, please?
3: Yeah.
1: All right. Call us back at 10:01, all right?
3: You got it, brother. See y'all in a little bit.
1: All right, take it easy. Appreciate you. Now, see, here's the thing, because then I want to get to the...
5: Early to bed. And in between, I cooked and cleaned and went out.
1: Now, this is Linda...

0: Did you ever sit down and watch it? Because this was real physical comedy. I mean, back in the day, they used to do fire hydrant gags and everything. I mean, this was good stuff.
1: Yeah, you really enjoyed it, huh?
0: I did. Yeah. I did. But there was one show, and there isn't a person that's going to disagree with me here, that was more underrated than all the rest. There was a show that it was sort of the bunkers were to the Jeffersons, right? Like the Jeffersons were to Deacon Amos.

0: 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There's nothing better. 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
1: You're having yourself one hell of a Friday, my friend.
0: I am. 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
9: Good Saturday. We are going to see hot temperatures getting all the way to the upper 80s, possibly hitting 90 as we head through this afternoon. There is a small chance for a few of those pop-up showers and thunderstorms. Whatever does develop could be strong to severe with strong straight-line winds and very heavy downpours. All the rain will come to an end by tonight. Temperatures will cool to the upper 60s. Then on your Sunday, we'll stay mostly dry, but temperatures will be slightly hotter to the low 90s. For WSPA 7 News, I'm meteorologist Grant Roberts.
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1: Jeff, it was dropped. It was dropped like it was hot last night. We have been clamoring, waiting, nay, in just anticipation with bated breath. You say to yourself, and I'm sure you've often asked, when is Reba's single dropping? Because she's busy. She's doing Happy's Place. She's making love with that new man who's like a gruff, rough sheriff.
2: Okay. Yeah. Well, first off, one of the most underrated TV shows of all time. No doubt about it.
1: Oh, Barbara Jean?
2: Reba, okay.
1: I actually kind of agree. I'm going to go out on a limb and stand there with you on that.
2: I invite you here.
1: And, thanks, people, it's a good ledge.
2: Yeah, Reba, I got to tell you, pretty underrated. So, but yeah, I have no problem with Reba. I love Reba.
1: Reba
2: dislikes Reba. That's what I'd like to know.
1: There
2: can't be a human on Earth that dislikes Reba.
1: 828-240-1059. If you dislike Reba, I will give you your platform. I will let you talk as long as you want.
2: Yeah.
1: All right. And tell us why. And in the meantime, while we wait for that psycho, Reba has become, I don't know if you know this, a little bit of a bad girl.
2: Yeah.
1: Did you know that?
2: I did not know, but you know what? She's getting to that age.
1: Yo, she's at that age.
2: Where, you know.
1: Spanks.
2: Spanks happen, that's it.
1: And she wants tush spanks.
2: She's getting to the red tush age.
1: Right. She's got a half a red tush.
2: Right.
1: All right. And she's trying to have her tushy match her hair. And so she just dropped the song Ring Ring.
2: Oh, boy.
1: Now, okay. Ring Ring, you would think, well, that has to do with the telephone.
2: I would think, yeah. The good old landline.
1: Yep. Problem is, Reba beat the ever-loving hell out of a woman with a pool stick who was flirting with her man and squeezed his butt, and now she's in jail. She gets one phone call, but she's worried that her man is at that woman's house.
2: All right, that's the tent poles of the song.
1: Those are about the tent poles. All right. All right?

0: keeps calling the guy. And he's sleeping with this woman. And as the song progresses, she gets really mad and starts throwing stuff.
1: So she's busting pool sticks over people's heads. She barely remembers because she's an intoxicated bar fly. Okay.
0: She is having so much bar sex, it's crazy. And she wants her tushy red. This is the Reba that we needed in the 90s.
1: If this Reba came around in the 90s, when we were suffering through Shania Twain, if we would have had this Reba, she would have owned the 90s, not the Goo Goo Dolls. It would have been her.
0: Well, you're right.
1: Right.
0: And it's just, I'm afraid because the song's getting, ever more descriptive and violent here.
1: She literally, this is just like reading out of her diary about a vicious assault.

0: And how
1: she's singing a song about if she committed a crime.
0: And how she's so drunk after the bar and after this happened that she's trying to dial this guy up
1: she
0: so he could take her to Pound Town. Right?
1: And he's not answering. Here's the thing. She needs to get bailed out.
0: Okay. I mean, what's the bail for a simple assault?
1: Simple assault.
0: Get out for $1,000. Get out for $100
1: or less.
0: Get out
1: for $100, $500 maybe.
0: Yeah.
1: But, you know, the thing is, she can't go to PT.
0: Mm-hmm.
1: All right? She can't go. I mean, and by the way, he's got a waterbed. That's why she's all in. All right? Because she's of the age.
0: They're not. I don't know if you remember.
1: I do. And you want to know
0: they're
1: how.
0: They're not conducive for lovemaking.
1: Actually. I mean, I was young, so I wasn't making love. But Ocean City, Maryland. The first time I ever caught my dad making sweet love. And God, I hope my Aunt Linda's not listening. Please, I hope she's not listening.
0: Was this your parents? This was
1: my dad and my stepmom.
0: And your stepmom.
1: And my Aunt Linda and my cousin Jonathan were down in the bedroom. So my dad always got the loft. And then there was stairways up, and then as you went down the hallway, the whole family, it was like a four or five-story house, and they rented it for the week. So, it was me and Daniel, right, downstairs with Uncle Sam and Peter, which obviously, you know, they brought the barflies in around 3.
0: Right.
1: Poor Aunt Linda and Jonathan and Terry, they were just sleeping in the room. And I came up, you know, I would always come up and see if my dad was awake so I could go outside and sneak cigarettes. And I'll never forget the sound of that swooshing ocean upstairs. I mean, it was whoosh, and it smacks. So it's whoosh.
0: I know. It's like a wave. It's like a wave pool, right?
1: And it was like, whoa. Yeah. And I remember the... Whoa, Renee, that's some crazy stuff.
0: Yeah.
1: Yeah, on the waterbed, Ocean City, Maryland, summer of, I think it was like 99, something like that, something of that nature. Yeah, there was a lot of love.
0: You there making crib notes? Yeah.
1: Yeah, you know.
0: I know.
1: I just was trying to protect my brother Daniel.
0: Who are you?
1: Yeah, okay. I wanted him to go up and look. So, I wanted him to see a real man.
0: So you're writing down two thrusts gets that sound. Three thrusts gets that sound. All right.
1: But four makes it over.
0: Got it.
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1: There was a boy, and he was lost, and all he wanted was a little suckle of candy. What if he just wanted, Jeff?
2: It wasn't the candy that he wanted. He wanted to give you candy.
1: No, and I think he wanted you to buy him candy, but he wanted to suckle because he didn't know how many licks it took to get to the center of a Tootsie Pop.
2: Was this boy selling candy? He was selling candy.
1: I don't think he was a candy dealer? I don't think. But, yeah. Let's listen to the news story, because now I'm confused because I've been thinking about Slick. So hold on here. Hold on.
3: Irondequoit police say they arrested a 16-year-old at Irondequoit Plaza. Officers say the Rochester teenager pressured people to buy his candy and had been banned from the Culver Ridge Plaza on East Ridge Road.
1: Okay. Right. So he... What kind of homemade candy is that?
2: Well, here's what he is. You know, he was outside of the Dollar Tree, and he's got a box of candies, and he wants you to buy them.
1: And if you didn't, he pulled a gun on you.
2: Just because he's a salesman, you want to call it being pressured, okay? The kid's trying to make a buck here.
1: Right.
2: You can't
1: His life depended on it.
2: You can't toss the kid a dollar bill and buy a now and later?
1: Well, the thing is that I looked, and I mean, they even had Mike and Ike's in Good and Plenty's. And I mean, you can get yourself a Good and Plenty for $1.50. I mean, they were very reasonably priced. A two-pack of Reese's, $1.75. I mean, so you pull out two Fazools, and this kid has to point a gun at your stomach in order to get you to listen to him. I find that to be patently false and unfair.
2: Well,
1: so then he goes in the store and tries to do the same thing. I don't know why he was obsessed with this particular store.
2: Well, look, it turned into some physical altercations, okay?
1: It did. Yeah. It did. And that's kind of where I think this story goes off the rails.
3: After previous arrests and physical fights with patrons, police say the teen resisted arrest, which was recorded and shared on social media. The teenager was given trespass warnings, processed as a juvenile delinquent, and released to his...
1: So you're telling me he's automatically a juvenile delinquent because why?
2: Because they trespassed him from the property and he came back. I think that was a part of the problem, but
1: Wait a minute. Are you telling me I'm not allowed to sell my candy?
2: Well, listen. Nobody's worried about your milk duds.
1: No, listen. I want to know where can I?
2: I'm sure you could do it, but
1: Where can I sell my malted milks?
2: He took a different approach in this. Yeah, if you say no, he's not giving up on it.
1: If you say no, he's going to beat the living hell out of you.
2: 16. Who's he smacking around? So he's pressuring you a little bit. And I think you're reading him wrong.
1: All right. So let me ask you. Maybe he just had awful candy. Did you ever think
2: it's kind of hard to have awful candy.
1: Oh, it's not. All right, seriously. 828-240-1059. Let's just throw this out there now. He's got Necco wafers.
2: He's got Good and Plenty. He's got all the crappy candies that you enjoy.
1: What do you mean?
2: Wafers, Circus Peanuts.
1: I love Circus Peanuts. Candy Corn?
2: You love Candy Corns. They got them out at Dollar General already. So you like the Circus Peanuts, Necco Wafers, the Good and Plenty. They are all the worst. He's probably got like wax bottles in there
1: The wax bottle Cokes that you eat and then you drink. And then dots. The dots off the paper. Oh my God. Ring Pops. Ring Pops. And then the sludgy slime that you squirt in your mouth, you go, and then you just go, it's delicious.
2: These are all the ones that Rizzo enjoys. You have the worst, for somebody that's diabetic,
1: that's probably why I'm diabetic.
2: Well, you would think that you would have a better candy palate, and you don't. Like, your candies are god awful.
1: Bro? Who are you to talk about my candy palate?
2: Mary Jane fan?
1: How about Good and Plenty's? How about Whoppers? I love Whoppers.
2: You like the banana Laffy Taffy.
1: The bananas are the best. They got the feet and everything.
2: Oh, my God. You probably have
1: Are you telling me that, listen to me, As you,
2: and we're not, I'm not joking with you. These are the candies that he enjoys.
1: I promise you, when she gets out of her point, I'll have her call. She, baby Angela will attest to it. And you know what? I even like old Lifesavers or hard of Werther's. I love those candies. You know, I love just like, you know, little apple pie ginger crisps.
2: I don't think you're a coconut person, so I don't think you like Mounds or Almond Joy. They're god awful.
1: Actually.
2: No, come on.
1: No, hear me out. Do you remember? No. We had this argument about 6 years ago on the air, like two stations ago. Peter Paul's. I don't like Mounds bars, and I don't like the other whatever it's called. I like what I call Peter Paul's. And Peter Paul's are what you refer to as Mounds, but they're actually called Peter Paul's.
2: Somebody said, not even joking, that list of candy you just rattled off, it's got to be the top 10 worst ones possible. I agree.
1: Okay, and these first are the off, ones, these whoever are the ones you are, then I'll fight you wherever you're at.
2: Any banana candy is god-awful.
1: No, okay? It's not.
2: Yes, it is.
1: Okay, first off, a lot of pooping on me when this had nothing to do with me. This is about a kid. And I said maybe he was selling crappy candy, and I was going to say, like, Kit Kats. I was going to say, like, you know, what's another crappy candy? Reese's are okay. Kit Kats are awful. Twix is awful. Skittles suck. I mean,
2: do you like Raisinettes?
1: Love them. Love them. You know why? Because they're like little fruity treats wrapped in chocolate. And the lady on the front, the sun-made lady with that yellow box, there is nothing like popping a raisinette.
2: And let me guess, all right? I'm just going to take a wild guess here because I'm figuring out your palate. You have a horrible candy palate.
1: I'm serious. Do I really? 828-240-1059. Text or call. I promise you, my candy palate is second to none. You are just, you hate black licorice. Who hates black licorice?
2: Nobody, human alive.
1: No, they don't. All right. No, they don't.
2: All right. Let me ask you this before we get going here. All right.
1: Oh, we got to go? Sorry.
2: Yeah. All right. Do you like Smarties?
1: If it were allowed, I'd crush them up and I would snort my Smarties. Do you want to know why? Because they are so delicious.
2: They clutter the Halloween bag. That's what they do.
1: They clutter the... How about this? How about this? I love Dots. Nobody. Mm. And everyone always trades me their Whoppers and Dots. I'm like, jackpot!
2: Yeah.
1: Hello, who's this?
4: Yeah, this is Levi. Good morning, guys.
1: Good morning.
2: Levi, what do you think about his candy palate?
4: He has the candy palate of a 100-year-old man.
1: Oh, my Christ!
2: And this is, I'm not, listen, there are no jokes here. These are the candies that he likes. I am not even joking.
1: I'll mouth the Werther's in a banana right now.
4: Yeah, you know, Werther's is not bad, but you said circus peanuts, which is the...
1: Whoa, you've just opened Pandora's box.
2: Here's the thing. Circus peanuts, I promise you this. I live with them for years. They're number one on the list for him.
4: That's crazy. That is not even a candy, really. It's like the worst of all candies, period. Number one worst candy.
1: Okay, Levi, you've opened a box of worms. Let me tell you, why would you say that? Because what is your experience with circus peanuts? It's like Fluffernutter, but orange, molded, and then set out to be stale enough to have a nice, crunchy little aftertaste. What's the...
4: Right. On Granny's table in a bowl and has been there for
2: right 20 years. Yeah, 20 years.
1: Wow.
2: Right? Yeah.
1: So you don't like at all? Like you don't like a Dot? You don't like a Good and Plenty? You don't like black licorice? You don't like anything?
4: Definitely not black licorice. But I'll tell you what I do like that old people like, and that's butterscotch.
1: Oh, I love a good butterscotch.
2: Listen, you know what the problem is with him? And I don't know why he does this. Milton Hershey gave us delicious chocolate that we could eat all over, and you won't even have any of it. You'll eat this crap.
1: I don't really eat a lot of Hershey stuff, but you know what? I'm upset with you, Lee, and I appreciate the call. Love you, my friend. I am very upset that somebody has the coyones to sit there and call out my peanuts.
2: Mm.
1: There is nothing like a bag of delicious, hardened, marshmallowy, yellowy, orangey, yummy-yummery circus peanuts. And I need, this is what I need. I need one person to speak truth to existence. People of Asheville are afraid to speak their minds. And I get it. That's why that Jeff and I, we like, that's why people like our show and watch ourselves on Facebook. There's nothing wrong with a banana runt. There's nothing wrong with Werther's. There's nothing wrong with Whoppers and Dots. There's nothing wrong with Lemoncellos. There's nothing wrong with Sweetettes. There's nothing wrong with International Candies. There's nothing wrong with them. But I got to tell you, at the top of that list, God strike me dead if I'm lying, circus peanuts. And I will go and buy a bag today. And I will mouth all of them on video, 10 at a time.
2: You, my friend, are a disgrace to all diabetics, okay?
1: I'm a diabetic disgrace? Right. What did I do?
2: You get a chance to eat a little candy and your circus peanut?
1: Yes, oh, I do!
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0: It is 105.9 The Mount, Nashville's Classic Rock, the Rizzo and Jeff Show. And listen, coming up, we have hopefully an awesome sauce kind of thing. But
1: what a sell.
0: Well, this is what I meant. An awesome sauce kind of a thing could be open to interpretation. Everyone knows that things that are awesome are cool. Everyone knows that sauce is awesome. And everyone knows that, well...
2: It's time for What Are You Up To, You Bunch of Pencils? Here's Johnny.
0: Johnny!
3: Hey, what's going on? You just led right in what I was kind of thinking and talking about. You know, about the... You know what? You're talking to the awesome sauce right here, baby. The awesome sauce right here.
1: Is that what you were thinking while you were driving into work?
0: Of course he was.
1: You're the awesome sauce?
0: Of course he was.
1: Yeah, yeah.
3: Exactly right. It's like, Carolina Reaper almost, but a little better. Mm. Now, listen. Got a couple of things for you boys this morning.
1: All right. Okay? Time's yours.
3: First thing to do is going to play a game, okay? You ready?
0: Sure. Yeah.
3: Y'all like games. I know you do.
1: We're known for them.
0: We're known for them. We're the best.
3: All right. You're going to guess what kind of socks I'm wearing today.
1: Oh,
3: if you guess, I'm going to buy you lunch.
1: Yeah, now, we've heard this for 3 years.
3: Now, listen. I'm going to give you a couple of hints, okay? You got to guess it, okay? They're black and it got gills on them.
0: Gills?
3: Gills, yeah, they kind of, you know, gills.
0: Okay, so I would say sturgeons aren't black. So
1: No. He's trying to throw you. The socks are black. So, but don't worry about. Don't equate like a fish that's black. So there's a fish on it. But what's the fish? Now they're silly socks. So what would be a silly sock with a fish? What would be a silly fish?
0: Well, it wouldn't be a piranha because they eat, unless it's eat your feet.
1: No.
0: So then maybe a goldfish. Goldfishes are kind of... I can see a goldfish if... Or it's a black sock with a fish that is like, you know, ACDC.
3: I'm going to give you another hint.
0: Okay.
3: I would not wear goldfish socks, okay? I'll just go ahead and tell you. All right, go ahead.
0: He wouldn't wear goldfish. All right, so it's got to be something woodsy.
1: A trout?
0: It's going to be like a trout or a crappie or something crazy like that. Yeah, all right, so like, how about we're going to go with trout.
3: Trout? Well, this right here comes out of the ocean. It's called a swordfish.
0: Swordfish socks.
1: I saw some of those down in Florida when I lived there. Yeah.
3: Let me give you some friendly advice. Okay, you ready?
0: Yeah.
3: Anybody's listening out there that's got hemorrhoids, don't mistakenly grab the Bengay for your preparation H.
1: Oh, yeah. Yeah.
0: Is that a happening?
3: Yeah,
1: did you ever accidentally, Johnny, go icy hot to the crotch? I had that happen. It's a rough go, you know. Rubbing some on my leg, my thigh, you know, and then boom, you know, it connects.
3: That's funny you said that, you know, because, you know, Shaq.
1: I've heard of him.
0: I've heard of the guy. He's some...
3: You know, Shaq, he likes to rub that icy hot. You know what I'm saying?
1: Yeah.
3: I met him in...

0: Oprah and Whoopi would have a good time with some icy hot.
1: So just to clarify, your final thought after all the wonderful sock chat was Shaquille O'Neal
2: is rubbing down Whoopi.
1: Rubbing down Whoopi Goldberg, yeah. and the beautiful Oprah, yeah. Winfrey as, yeah. Stedman Graham watches.
2: Well, I got to tell you that
0: while they're eating gumbo.
2: I got to
1: they're eating gumbo.
2: I got to tell you, Johnny.
1: Touché.
2: That room smells.
0: Hey, to be the man, you got to beat the man, baby.
1: Woo! All right, Johnny. What the hell was
2: all right.
1: that? No, that was good.
2: That
1: it's
2: was
1: just,
2: good,
1: I got to be honest with you. I feel like gumbo would probably, you know, I feel like, don't you think gumbo would probably, I don't know, you said the room would smell. I feel like gumbo would be, you know.
2: The room would stink. So, okay. All them naked, rubbing Ben Gay on each other.
1: Stop. No, you know what? No. I'm not going to allow
2: Whoopi,
1: you to do that.
2: Whoopi Shack.
1: Whoopi stinks. Whoopi stinks because Whoopi doesn't
2: admittedly, she said she doesn't wear deodorant.
1: Well, she doesn't wear deodorant and she doesn't have the clean stick that you need to get all your crevasses. Shaq doesn't stink. He's rolled gold, solid body muscle.
2: You can't be that big. And smell like roses. I'm sorry. It doesn't work out.
1: Just because the guy's 7 feet, he stinks?
2: Yes. Yeah.
1: No, you know what? No, I take umbrage.
2: It's hard to control that body odor. There's a lot.
1: I take umbrage.
2: Yeah.
1: I take umbrage with that. And finally, you have our little rose. Maybe not a Spanish rose, but Oprah Winfrey. She is bathed in rosewater petals.
2: Well,
1: and Stedman is there watching. So if Stedman's naked, he's going to smell like the seashore. All right. If Oprah's naked, she's probably going to smell like rose petals. All right. And with a little Harry and Meghan. All right. I'll give you Whoopi stinking.
2: Well, here's
1: but Shaq smells like, you know, pepperonis, or should I say the shackaroni?
2: You're spot on. And okay.
1: and
2: poor Stedman, he showers when he's told to.
1: Get in there, Stedman!
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5: Good Saturday. We are going to see hot temperatures getting all the way to the upper 80s, possibly hitting 90 as we head through this afternoon. There is a small chance for a few of those pop-up showers and thunderstorms. Whatever does develop could be strong to severe with strong straight-line winds and very heavy downpours. All the rain will come to an end by tonight. Temperatures will cool to the upper 60s. Then on your Sunday, we'll stay mostly dry, but temperatures will be slightly hotter to the low 90s. For WSPA 7 News, I'm meteorologist Grant Roberts.
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1: We have new music, and it's been new music week, because I got to tell you, John Hinckley Jr., for those of you who don't know who he is, welcome to the United States of America. This is a man who tried to kill the President of the United States. His name was Ronald Reagan out front of Walter Reed in 1981.
2: It was 81.
1: And what he wanted to do that for, he actually said that he, quote, liked Ronald Reagan and, quote, would have voted for him if he voted. But he wanted to make Jodie Foster notice him. So he thought that if he put a slug in the prez,
2: that it would impress her.
1: That would impress her. And so guess what? She would go, oh, my.
2: Well, he became fixated on the movie Taxi Driver.
1: From
2: 1976
1: with De Niro, and by the way, if you that movie's
2: The plot of the movie is like a lonely, unstable person plots to kill a presidential candidate. So that's what the whole plot of that movie was. So.
1: Right, and again, it was for much worse reasons, and that girl had gone through so much.
2: Well, he stalked her. He stalked her and tried to contact her. He wrote her letters and tried to call her. So
1: He did. Yeah. Even when she was at college, he found her dorm room, all kinds of stuff. So anyway, a long story short, I guess, you know, Big Ronnie died in 94. It's 2026. You know, hey, let's let him out. I don't agree with it, but well, hey, what are you going to do?
2: Well, he went in for reasons. It was insanity. So in 82, that's what happened. He went in, you know, for insanity. So it's, you know, there's room to, I guess, get out of it at that point, and he did.
1: Well, wait a minute. So if he's insane then, can I ask you a question? Then how is he singing songs and writing books?
2: Well, why don't you just take a listen?
1: All right, well, I'll tell you what. Here's the information if you want us to fill you in real quick.
3: 45 years after he tried to kill President Reagan, John Hinckley Jr. says he's a changed man.
4: I had a dark heart in 1981, and I've overcome that.
3: In a rare and lengthy interview, the would-be assassin says he admired Reagan, but still chose to target him outside the Washington Hilton Hotel.
4: I just was able to stand there and... Nobody was even paying attention to me.
1: Not
3: anymore. A shooting that left Reagan and three others seriously wounded. All an attempt, Hinckley says, to get the attention of actress Jodie Foster.
5: I think I understand.
3: Who starred alongside Robert De Niro in Taxi Driver, a film where she played an underage trafficked prostitute, and where De Niro's character attempts an assassination.
1: So, I mean, he thinks, oh my goodness gracious, you know, I want to get her attention, so let's put a slug in the prez. Now, that actually brought the country together at a time where it kind of was really divided, sort of like it is today, in that, you know, everyone was like, no matter what you feel about this person, like, you know, it was good to see somebody, you know, pull through that. Now, a couple things. One, he's written a memoir. John Hinckley Jr., who I really am, sans Jody.
6: Hello, everybody. Hope you're having a great day. This is New Year's Eve as I'm recording this. I'm holding in my hand my memoir, which has just come out. It's called Who I Really Am. It details my life from day one till now. I tell everything in this book, and I think you'd really like to read it. It's available on Amazon. And it's in hardback and paperback and Kindle and ebook. So if you want to know my life story, okay, from my point of view, please read this book.
1: Okay.
6: It tells the person who I am now, which is I'm so different from the person I was in 1981. And it's all in this book.

0: So please buy my memoir, Who I Really Am. It's available on Amazon. So go get it right now. And I'll talk to you all soon.
1: Or I'll shoot you in the face. So, all right. So that's kind of where it started. And then people were like, okay, okay, all right, fine. But then he got musical. And Jeff, when a man turns musical, it gets weird.
2: Yeah, yeah. Look, late when you're middle-aged and you become musical.
1: A middle-aged musical man.
2: If you started and you were musical your whole life, that's fine. When you turn middle-aged and you want to join a band, it's bizarre.
1: It is. And when you do musical things with yourself in your room all alone, that's even worse.
0: Hello, everybody. Hope you're doing great.
1: Thanks, John.
0: This is my latest original song.
1: Oh.

0: Now, some are saying that one's about Jody, but he asserts absolutely not.
1: Hello, everybody. How y'all doing?
0: Good.
1: I'm doing great.
0: Thanks, John.
1: I'm going to do one of my latest original songs.
0: Good.
1: Hope you like it.

0: Oh.
1: I have no mouth and I must scream.
0: Wait, hold on. Is he saying he doesn't have a mouth?
2: He's mouthless.
0: He's mouthless. Yeah. Okay, John Hinckley Jr. is mouthless, but he's got to scream. Yeah. I just want to make sure that was.

0: we do. I think we got that figured out.
1: Jody.
0: Oh.
1: Jody, listen.
0: Wait, before we warn Jody.
1: Jody.
0: If you don't believe us.
2: Hello, everybody. Hope you're doing great. This is my latest original song.

0: Rizzo and Jeff show, weekday mornings.
1: Now,
2: I didn't see Owen Wilson coming. Would I say?
1: I know you didn't.
2: No, I wouldn't say loser. Okay.
1: Well, who do we got? Hello, who's this?
3: This is the Dance Bench.
1: Oh, hold up, everybody. Whoa. We got to stop, Goose. Don't hang up. I got to pull up your thing. I got to get the intro. Ladies
2: now,
1: and gentlemen.
2: Now, hang on. Before we go, we haven't heard from Goose in months.
1: We thought he was dead. We told our boss he was dead.
2: We just talked to our boss the other day and thought that Goose is 6 feet under, and now we hear that voice.
1: And you know what? It stops everything that we're going to do programming-wise.
2: Oh, we'll talk about Owen Wilson on Monday, okay?
4: If it walks like a duck and it talks like a duck,
5: quack, quack.
4: It's probably a goose. Here's Goose on the Rizzo and Jeff Show.
1: Goose, where the hell have you been? We thought you were dead.
3: No, not that bad. That gallbladder surgery, that killed me, Bruce.
1: Did it really?
2: Where were you, Goose? What happened?
3: Oh, my gosh, I still can't eat. It's been 6 months or 6 weeks now.
2: Where were you, Goose? What happened? What was the reason of your silence?
3: Hey, I just, I've been too late talking. I was laying in the bed.
1: So, you could hear us. It's just you were in so much pain.
3: I love you to death. I'm just feeling better today. Maybe I'll get over this.
1: Have you gone back to the hospital? Have you called the doctor?
3: No, I've got to go back October 16th, and they're going to go up behind in and down my throat then.
1: Now, Ghost, that's unacceptable. Here's why. Because October 16th is 2 months and 2 days away.
3: I know.
1: All right. Well, here's the thing. Do you need someone to call for you?
2: Because
1: I will call for you. And let me tell you, I make things happen.
2: We'll put the pressure on them.
1: Because I can't have you.
3: I love both of you. But let me tell you, no, I'm okay. Maybe I'll get over this darn stuff. I'm open.
1: I know, but I don't like that you're sitting in your bed and you're too weak to sit down and call. And by the way, so you've heard us say, where's Goose? Is Goose dead? And we're working.
3: Hey, no, Ghost is here. I like you all. I love you. You just know that.
2: Well, we literally were getting Johnny asked about you, Goose.
1: Yeah.
2: Todd was concerned. Todd was ready to write your eulogy.
1: Yeah, Jacob from Vaporworld.
3: You all, the Ghost is still at the house, by gosh.
1: How's the gander?
3: Hey, how is gander? Here, gander.
6: Hey, guys.
1: Hey, how you doing, Gander? What's up?
2: Gander,
6: I've been put up with this little thing here.
2: How could Goose, we thought that he was six feet under.
1: We did. We thought he was dead. I swear to God. It was awful.
2: He was pushing flowers, and, you know, we were worried.
6: No, he's not there yet.
1: Okay.
6: But he's just sitting. He sits here in his chair.
1: Can we get him to a good doctor, a hospital? Do I need to come out and pick him up in my car?
6: He's been called the doctor and told him. I don't know what they're doing. They're not even paying attention to him.
1: Is he a vet? Is he a veteran? Like, would he be able to come to the VA in Asheville?
6: No, he ain't. He's not a veteran, honey.
2: Okay, all right.
6: He didn't get to go. He was going to go, but something came up between his legs.
1: Okay.
6: He got his woman pregnant, so that done it.
1: Oh.
2: So he was going to go serve our country, but he couldn't keep it in his pants.
1: Couldn't keep it in.
6: Right, exactly. He didn't do what Daddy said.
1: Oh my God. I bet you the entire audience is relieved and they don't care about anything that's going on right now except this.
2: Gander, people are texting in. He lives.
1: Oh my, people are so. People have been sad.
6: Well, he's still alive. He's still around. He's just I'm feeling good because of this surgery. He's finally feeling good a little today.
1: If there's something we could do, let us know. If you need to go to the hospital or figure out something in Asheville or something, let me know, man, because it sounds like the doctor sucks.
6: Let me turn the goose back to you. I love you.
1: Oh, we love you too. All right.
2: Gander.
1: So people all right, are.
6: Here he is.
1: All right, cool. So people are texting in. Yeah, text in your love for Goose, everybody. Yeah. This is exciting.
3: Rose, I love you. And Jeff, I love you today. I'm finally feeling just a little better.
1: So now that's good. Do you have good days, bad days, or is this kind of the first day you felt?
3: Yeah, I have bad days, and I very seldom I have a good day.
1: Mm.
3: You know, I've eaten soup for 6 weeks. Heck, farm back to die. Ramen noodles.
2: Oh, you're eating ramen.
3: Vegetables and I ate them ramens with vegetables. I'll eat you a can of clam chowder. I kind of like it pretty good.
1: Really?
2: Good. The red or white clam chowder? The red or white clam chowder?
3: The white.
2: That's a good one.
3: The white is right.
1: The white is right. I agree with you there. Eat red, you'd be dead. So you're going back now. Is this going to be a surgery that you're going back to get, or are you going to just get a check?
3: They're going to go up my hind end and down my throat grooves. I don't know.
1: But
3: in one day this time. Last time I had it done last year. And they took a bunch of polyps out of me, and this old doctor that done this gallbladder surgery, he took a big polyp off of my hind end,
1: So
3: and I'm glad he did, but...
1: But for the love of God, they're killing you. Can you go somewhere else?
2: They're going in the both...
1: Why do they got to go in the front and the back?
2: They're going in both exits, Goose?
3: Hey, you tell me all three of us will go for Captain Carol and Gander.
1: I don't get it. I don't get it. I'm sorry. And I don't know who it is, and I'm not here to talk crap. I don't know. I'm not a doctor. I tell jokes about Rosie O'Donnell for a living, but I cannot imagine that they have to go in the front and the back and leave you basically bedridden until October. That's a bunch of crap.
3: Hey, that's what I'm saying. And then I just wonder if they're going to go up my hind end first or down my throat. They might use the same darn tube.
1: Well,
3: and then I would be mad,
1: Well, it'll give you an infection depending on which way.
3: No telling they might do it knowing these doctors anymore.
2: Now, Goose, are they supplying you with oxy-gooses?
1: They have to.
3: No, I wish.
1: Are you kidding me?
3: They cut me off of the nails. They cut me off then last time I talked to you. Why, Chief? No, I went and seen him, Dr. Red. Did you know who I go see for the next one? His name's Dr. Colon. Now, and he's going up my hind end, so you can tell me.
2: Dr. Colon is going up your hind end?
3: Colon.
2: It's going, the,
1: hold on. Hold on. Let me see something.
2: I'm going up your
1: at Nova. okay. Wait, is that the... Okay, now let me see something. Yeah, okay. Is it Colon Bird?
3: Yeah, it's Dr. Colon. I don't know what he's first.
1: Well, he does colon and rectal. He does. He's the only person named Colon that does.
3: Colon doctor. Yeah. His last name's Colon.
1: I'm looking at him, and I got to tell you, he's got 5 out of 5 health grades, 54. But you know what? I don't believe it because I'm going to give him a 1-star review.
2: No.
1: And no, I am. No, I am. I don't like this. Won't give oxy gooses is what I'm going to write.
2: Yeah.
1: Because
3: not him, no, Dr. Rudd done this surgery on me on my brother and stuff on my...
1: Dr. Rudd?
3: Dr. Rudd, yeah.
1: Well, but you just said the doctor...
2: Dr. Colon is the next doctor.
1: Oh, that's the next
3: one. My other,
1: okay. But the other doctor, the first doctor, said no more oxygooses.
3: Right, no Dr. Rudd.
1: Steve, well, I got to tell you, man, we're going to do the best we can for you.
2: Goose, we want to hear from you. Please, don't do this don't to do, us again.
1: We,
2: okay?
1: I swear to God, we thought you were dead.
2: Yeah, don't die.
3: No. I'm here, you all. Clack, clack.
1: Well, all right, Ghost. Ghost, we love you, brother.
3: We love you.
1: Tell her we love her and try. Listen, your health is first, obviously. If you have a good day, please give us a call, hopefully before you get your surgery, and please just let us know how you're doing, and I'll get a hold of these doctors.
3: I'm good, Jeff. I love you, too, and I do.
1: Oh, well, we love you, Goose.
2: Thank you, buddy.
1: It's been so good to talk to you. I got to tell you, Goose, I mean...
2: Well,
1: I am. First off, I bet you the texts were rolling in, and I did not expect that tonight.
2: The goose is still on the loose.
1: Oh, man.
2: Glad Goose is okay.
1: We got to get him oxygooses. Is there a candy doctor that we can send to Goose's house?
2: I love this goose caboose chat. I have never been happier to talk about a man's behind than to have Goose call me. I feel good about that, okay?
1: Yeah, I do too, man. You know what? If there's ever elder behind that we should talk about, it's him. So,
2: that's it.
1: You know what? Akalaka.
2: Akalaka, Goose.
1: Akalaka, Goose.
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1: If this were the school year, I wouldn't do this, but I'll say this. The blue whale has the biggest penis of any mammal. Did you know that?
2: I did know that.
1: It's like 15 feet.
2: I did know that.
1: It's like the room that we're in.
2: Yeah.
1: Can you imagine just a thing just the size of this room?
2: Yeah. It's,
1: that would hurt.
2: It's the largest in the animal kingdom for sure.
1: It is.
2: And it's...
1: not shy.
2: It's hefty. I mean, I think it's... It's like
1: 1,200 pounds, isn't it?
2: It's like 10 feet long, but I think the diameter is like,
1: a turbine.
2: It's huge. It's like a...
1: It's like a Rolls-Royce jet engine.
2: It gets the job. And I think the testes weigh like 100 pounds. So, they're well equipped.
1: Well, see, the thing is, too, they're about 5.5 by 5.5. So they're about you and you just on a diagonal.
2: They stay tucked inside, you know.
1: But inside, right. Whoa.
2: Right. So, grower, not a shower.
1: Wow. Well, listen, and so that brings us to the story of whale lovemaking. Because if you've seen whales making love, a lot of times it could sound fraught with bad, like, scary things. It could sound like, there was, I don't know, it could sound like you were walking into a McDonald's and somebody was smacking, Whoopi Goldberg with some cheeseburgers. I guess.

0: it. It's free. You know what I mean? But whale love is pure and beautiful. And this guy was taking out a group of people on his boat, and they got to see it, and they were giving the boat kisses. I think they were attracted to the boat sexually, if you want to know. They wanted a third.
1: Yeah, guess what?
0: They wanted a third whale.
1: Whatever gets it done. Okay.
0: Well, again, like we said, about 10 and a half. But anyway, here you go, Pete. Here you go.
2: This is so cool. A Cape Cod family has a memory they'll never forget. The day a pod of whales kissed their fishing boat.
3: Oh, my God. Oh, he's going to hit the boat. Holy hey, watch. Hold. Hold. He's going to hit the boat. Oh, my God. He wrecked the boat.
2: An incredible close encounter with a pod of humpback whales off Cape Cod. Victor Tulika and his family were tuna fishing off Chatham Wednesday. They spotted the whale pod and stopped about a quarter mile away from them.
3: Oh my God.
2: But as they were setting up their fishing rods, the whales got a whole lot closer.
3: This is better than tuna. They're hitting our boat, guys. Oh my God. Did another one hit? Oh my goodness, holy macaroni.
0: Now I want you to think about that for just a minute.
4: Yeah.
0: Where do you have to be?
4: Yeah.
0: The holy macaroni.
1: Well, here's the thing is this. Who has holy macaroni in their arsenal? So that's not the only time he's used it. You don't just pull out holy macaroni. You've used it on more than one occasion.
0: So is it, when you pull a holy macaroni, is that like a go-to? Is that like a... Yes.
1: Yeah. Yeah, it's a go-to. And
0: is that like for example, like there was this... Oh, my God. It's funny you should say that. This guy used the phrase baloney pony yesterday inside of the Ingles. So that must be a go-to phrase for him, now that I think about it.
1: 110%.
0: So baloney pony is something he would say, just like holy macaroni.
1: Right. Well, here's the problem. It's that holy macaroni and baloney pony people wait and look for reasons to use it. Okay?
0: Are you one of those people listening?
1: Yeah.
0: I'd love to know. Look, just shoot us a text, 828-240-1059. You got the number. I mean, do you sit lying in wait and like you're waiting behind soda that's stocked up at a store and then somebody falls and you go, holy macaroni!
1: Yep.
0: You know what I mean?
1: People wait for it. It's the old, you know what it is? I'm going to explain it to you what it is. The office. That's what she said.
0: Is it that?
1: That's what she said. Yeah. And by the way, where you at, baloney? What is it? Baloney?
0: It's baloney pony. And can I just tell you?
1: Where's this guy?
0: Okay. God, they're gonna kill me. All right, Fairview Ingles. Uh-huh. All right. I was walking down the ice cream aisle to get some magnums. You know, Daddy likes his magnums, especially the raspberry kind.
1: Yeah.
0: I was getting some magnums and. They only had one box, so I was like, I'm not going to bother. And this guy, I guess he was playing around with his kids, grandkids, whatever the case was. And, you know, they were carrying Lunchables, and the kid slipped. And he's like, whoa! And then the kid was like, whoa, what's wrong, Poppy? Or whatever. And he's like, oh, looks like you took a slip on that baloney pony. And I was like, baloney pony? The hell is that? That doesn't even make sense in any sense of the word, whether it's used as an organ or a log of baloney.
1: And let's be honest, if you were trying to buy magnums, they would say, sir.
0: It's an ice cream, not the real one.
1: They would say, sir, card declined.
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12: Good Saturday. We are going to see hot temperatures getting all the way to the upper 80s, possibly hitting 90 as we head through this afternoon. There is a small chance for a few of those pop-up showers and thunderstorms. Whatever does develop could be strong to severe with strong straight-line winds and very heavy downpours. All the rain will come to an end by tonight. Temperatures will cool to the upper 60s. Then on your Sunday, we'll stay mostly dry, but temperatures will be slightly hotter to the low 90s. For WSPA 7 News, I'm meteorologist Grant Roberts.
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1: I know a lot of people think Rosie's got a dumper, and I get it. And they're excited to see
2: her. They sure do believe she's got a dumper.
3: Yes, they do.
1: Yes, they do. And listen, for those people, you're going to be very happy to know that she starts, okay? Hosting Kimmel, I believe, is this upcoming week. Isn't that exciting?
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0: This show, Razon Jeff Show, right here on 105.9 The Mountain, has...
1: I did say that.
0: You didn't.
1: Oh.
0: Yeah. Has been on the Rosie watch. Okay.
1: Well, it's hard not to be.
0: Don't need a telescope for that. So, been on Rosie watch, and whether you like it or not, okay.
1: You're interested, and I know you are.
0: Coming next, and this is next week, right?
1: Starting next week.
0: Whether you like it or not, this will be one of the biggest stories next week.
1: Biggest stories. I bet you, and this is what's going to really suck, and it's going to piss off Trump, and then they're going to go back and forth with each other.
0: He won't be able to help himself.
1: He will watch it from start to finish, and it'll probably pull a 50 share, which is like half of America.
0: Right. So there's just no doubt in my mind that next week the president will not be able to help himself, and we just all know that. And she's going to go on, and she will be on that show. And I'm telling you, the monologue, it has got to be just to rip off on him. What do you think? 20 minutes?
1: 15, 20 minutes. And it's going to be about everything from, you know, any political issue you can think of.
0: She's going to hit him with the... She's going to hit him...
1: The bankruptcy.
0: Bankruptcy.
1: She's going to hit him with the...
0: Cheating on his wife.
1: Right. More, 3% of what he says is true, according to this study she posted.
0: She's been really on this thing about him farting.
1: Yeah. You know what's funny? I hate to... I'm glad you brought up his farts, because now...
0: This has been like her kind of a thing. She said this more than once since she's been back here in the States, because I think she knows it gets to him.
1: Here's the thing. Right. Trump doesn't mind if you say, you know, he went bankrupt or he's a fake billionaire or whatever, because he could say, I got money, look at my life, look at my hot wife.
0: Right.
1: But if you say that his hot wife wants nowhere near his dumper.
0: Right. Because he toots.
1: Right. I got to tell you, if he's got a toot and dumper, that's probably the one thing that makes him rage out. I bet you when she says his toot and dumper, he rages.
0: Drives him crazy.
1: And he rages at the way he starts beating up Marco Rubio.
0: Yeah, I got to tell you.
1: He's
0: you're
1: the Secretary of State. Get her out of here.
0: That's probably why Caroline Leavitt, his press secretary, is leaving, because they were trying to figure out how to handle the toot situation. And he's freaking out. And she probably said, I got to go. This is enough.
1: I'm done with the farts.
0: I got a baby at home. I'm going home. I'm done with this.
1: Now, we're going to start our Rosie watch because this is a weird schedule, but there is something quick. Rosie's getting tats, so she's really getting ready for this. Now, it's an interesting tat, and we're going to maybe try to figure this out together, because I don't understand what this... The purpose of this is, maybe I'm wrong here, but listen to this.
2: Well, Rosie O'Donnell is still in Trump's America. I miss the days when she was saying insane things from Ireland, you know, the country she fled to when Donald Trump was elected again. But she's back in the US doing any podcast that will have her. And on Amy Poehler's pod this week, she made this shock admission that when her daughter decided to identify as a plural, a they, them, Rosie got a tattoo to mark the occasion so she'd never forget.
3: When they first told me that it was they, them, I tried my best, but I kept saying she. And so I took her to my cousin's tattoo shop with the they in her handwriting, and I had it tattooed on my wrist so that I would never forget, that it would remind me. Mm. And I thought she'd be very touched, and she didn't give two. She could not care less. I just did it again.
1: Who cares? What is happening here? What? No, can I just ask this? And I mean this. I'm not trying to be.
0: No, and it's
1: what does
0: okay.
1: this mean? What does that right, mean?
0: I looked it up.
1: Okay. Seriously.
0: And be whatever you want to be. Okay.
1: Listen, I want to be a person who's trying to figure out what's going on in the world.
0: They, them means you identify as plural. It means a person experiences themselves as more than one distinct identity, mind, or person. Sharing a single physical body.
1: So if I thought, just go with me here. If I thought I was Rizzo, Fred Flintstone, and Richard Simmons, is that a they, them? Or is it...
0: Well, first off, that is you.
1: All right, that was a bad one. All right, so maybe Rizzo, Reba, B. Arthur,
0: Again.
1: All right.
0: I think we're having a moment here.
1: I think we are. But I think I'm starting to discover.
0: You're more than one internally.
1: That I'm a they.
0: You are.
1: But
0: I like this they.
1: I like this they, too. Yeah. I like being a they. But my question is, I just don't. So when you talk to, how do you say it, them?
0: I
1: she's saying that when you talk to they. I think it's they. When you talk to they, do you have to then say which they are you talking to? Which they are they referring? Like, does she say, excuse me, they, it's mom. Who am I speaking to?
0: Rizzo, it's too early. Okay.
1: I'm trying to figure the hell out.
0: It's too early. All right. Okay, it's the end of the week, and it's too early. All right,
1: you're right. All right, I'll tell you what. Then this beautiful creature is also going to be filling in for Kimmel starting next week. This is where it was. She says, "Holla, L.A. Nice number two, B, the letter B, back B-A-C-C-C-C-K. Jimmy Kimmel starting Monday." As I, guest host, tune in. Lots of great stuff. Winky face. Now, Taffy is going to be in the audience. Andy loved the Amy Poehler interview. And Rosie said,
4: it's me, Rosie O'Donnell. I'm in Los Angeles, California. I'm getting ready to host Jimmy Kimmel on Monday through Thursday of next week. And I had dinner with the writers and the producer, and it's really exciting. It really is. I'm very, very happy. And I'm thrilled. I'm going tomorrow to watch the taping that Anthony Anderson is doing. He's doing so great.
1: Oh, what the hell is happening? Anthony Anderson.
0: Yeah. And by the way,
1: I have to
0: by
1: tell
0: the
1: you,
0: way, here's the deal.
1: Now talk about a they that.
0: She goes
1: Anthony Anderson is a they that.
0: She's only Monday through Thursday. The show's on Friday, you lazy lummox. You can't do listen, the whole week.
1: Listen, you what was she well, I made $100 million. I walked away at 36. All right, listen, you big lump.
0: You can't all go right. on Friday. You can't finish the week out.
1: The interest that you've been living off of that $100 million.
0: And most people, by the way, are off on Saturdays. They could that would be a hugely rated Friday night show where
1: actually,
0: people could stay up.
1: You know what's really funny? I didn't even think about that lunk alarm.
0: Yeah.
1: But anyway, so Water Buffalo is doing Monday through Thursdays and Anthony Anderson.
0: Anthony Anderson.
1: Because nothing closes out your week to get to the top of the ratings like 4 days of O'Donnell and a closeout of Anthony Anderson. Yeah.
0: I got to tell you.
1: Now, again.
0: Nothing says, let me stay up till 1 a.m. Then, like Anthony Anderson.
1: So I can watch they.
0: Yeah.
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1: I want you to imagine you're watching a movie and then...
2: Right.
1: Just out of nowhere, a kiss happens, but then you're walking into the kitchen and then you go and you're...
2: In one scene...
1: Another kiss happens!
2: In one of the scene, there was over 60 kisses. I think 66 kisses in one scene.
1: So I'm going to... This is really entertaining stuff.
2: Now, it's translated.
1: Yes, it is translated, so give it un moment.
3: He couldn't help but publicly call out the other party, pleading for no tongue during kiss scenes and asking her to stop spitting saliva into his mouth. The situation is self-evident. He also confessed that he chose to stay silent on set at the time. On one hand, she was the investor. On the other, he was a newcomer to the industry and feared being labeled difficult, so he chose to endure it. A Chinese short drama has sparked a jaw-dropping controversy, where a wealthy backer funded a show for herself, cast herself as the lead, and included over 60 kiss scenes in a 50-episode script, practically kissing every two steps. The lead actor, John...
1: 50 pages. So it's like one step, two step kiss.
2: He's flipping.
1: One step, two step kiss.
2: He flips a flapjack kiss, you know, like, right. And she did that because she
1: and
2: had such a crush.
1: He shot the whole thing.
2: Right.
1: Which, by the way, I have to say...
3: Zhang Yufei later posted a video in tears, pleading... Please, when filming kiss scenes, don't stick your tongue in my mouth and stop spitting saliva. Intimate actions far beyond the scope of acting occurred during the filming of this project. The controversy began when this female investor contacted director Meng Xing, offering a massive budget for a costume drama on the condition that she star in it, specifically naming Zhang Yufei as the male lead, emphasizing that price was no object and she would pay him extra. Before filming, the investor demanded a significant increase in intimate scenes. After the production team confirmed with Zhang Yufei, who agreed to cooperate within reasonable limits, the project officially began. In the show...
1: Now. So just to put it out there, this is like, let's say, Jonathan Taylor Thomas in Home Improvement, right?
2: In his J16 magazine days?
1: Yeah, okay. Right around there.
2: Tiger Beat magazine.
1: And this woman, God love her.
2: Yeah.
1: God love her. She says she's an heiress. It's Paris Hilton. And she says, how much to make a 30-minute movie? And they say, I don't know, you know, maybe $600,000. And she goes, I'll tell you what, here is $100 million.
2: Right.
1: I demand nonstop intimacy scenes. And I also demand that I kiss this Chinese actor once every two steps.
2: Dude, don't be a crybaby, dude. You made many yen off of this, okay?
1: Many yen?
2: You kiss.
1: She's not bad looking. She's beautiful. Actually really gorgeous.
2: Yeah.
1: And this is the crazy part. I'm skipping ahead to it here.
3: It revolved around work content, and the attitude seemed quite professional. However, shortly into the conversation, the person changed their tone, stating that such resources are rare and not something just anyone can get. After she confirmed her refusal several times, and the other party realized she had absolutely no intention of complying, they emotionally threw out a warning.
1: Now, hold on. There is a part in here where he literally says... Like, hey, and I'm kidding.
3: Officially entered the entertainment market and are simultaneously launching.
1: God, it's getting faster. It's like getting weird. And again, this is hard with the Chinese.
3: To withhold the final payment, Meng Xing felt deeply guilty, fearing this experience would leave the actor traumatized. Facing overwhelming concern, Zhang Yufei later uploaded a video to clarify, emphasizing that intimate scenes are part of the job and he was willing to follow the script. But he couldn't help but publicly plead with her not to use her tongue or spit saliva into his mouth. The implications are clear. He admitted that he chose to stay silent on set, partly because she was the investor and partly because he was a newcomer who feared being labeled difficult.
2: Right.
3: Some comments called on production teams to establish stricter protection protocols to prevent similar boundary crossing incidents from happening again. Please feel free to leave a comment and share your thoughts on this matter.
1: Now, there's pictures of them all over the set, and she wanted... She asked that every scene, i.e. where there's what, you know, 50 kisses, be rehearsed at least four times. That's the part I was trying to get to, but I can't read Chinese.
2: Right.
1: So I want you to imagine.
2: That's a lot.
1: That's a lot of kisses. Yeah. And by the way, she would kiss him, right? But then she would go. Right, the kiss.
2: That's kinky. Yeah.
1: Well, it's her thing. It's her money.
2: Mm-hmm.
1: Right?
2: Yeah.
1: I
2: Dude, you take the payday. You smooch 70, 80 times.
1: He got 60 million yen, which breaks out to be...
2: enough.
1: Not enough. Jeff, that's like $23 million. If you want to give me $23 million for a 40-minute movie and I get a kiss every two steps and you spit on me, then spit away.
2: Yeah.
1: All right? Call me Dirty Daddy. One of the best things that was ever created was the Lunk Alarm at Planet Fitness. And they took it away. I'm a lunk.
2: Well,
1: I like when I go there and I put these guns to work and I load them up. I get the weights. I pick them up. I go, and then I load my guns and I go.
2: Well, first,
1: you know what I mean?
2: First, you hit me with Son of a Biscuit and other things, and I felt I was smack dab in the middle of the Andy Griffith Show, Don, okay, to start things off, Barney, okay, Fife.
1: Wow.
2: So, and two, yeah, the Lunk Alarm. Now, I've never been to a Planet Fitness, as you can tell, if you watch us on social media and some people can tell and have commented as such, but here's the thing.
1: Yeah.
2: I don't know. So the Lunk Alarm, if somebody is grunting and making noise and coming in as if, you know, they are Brock Lesnar working out,
1: well,
2: you hit the Lunk Alarm tell them to stop. Is that it?
1: The Lunk Alarm is controlled by a mysterious person. It has nothing to do with me or you or anyone else.
2: So it's somebody
1: whoever,
2: like...
1: It's whoever... possesses the little button.
2: So nobody can just go pull the button. It's like some...
1: No.
2: It's like a DJ booth in a skating rink
1: it
2: kind
1: is
2: of thing.
1: Kind
2: okay.
1: of, I mean, it's high class. And right. then whoever is in possession of the Lunk Alarm is in possession of the actual power of Planet Fitness. So
2: it's a judgment call.
1: It's a judgment call.
2: Okay.
1: And it could be a 14-year-old girl. It could be a 77-year-old man. It could be an 80-year-old woman. You don't know.
2: Well, probably a problem with a 14-year-old girl. Some labor laws there. But, great job.
1: Right, right. And here's the thing. There were even times where if you were a good enough Planet Fitness customer, you yourself controlled the Lunk Alarm.
2: Really? So they gave it to a high-end customer.
1: Well, I'll give you an example. I had the Planet Express Black Card many, many, many, many years ago.
2: And you were paying on it for a decade because... You don't know how you can get out of it.
1: Yeah, I got it for Christmas one year, and I'll never forget. It was fun. I would get the tanning, I would get the shower, I would get the workout.
2: Yeah.
1: But what I loved to do was load up my guns, and I would go, and then afterwards, what the Lunk Alarm did was after you were done going, and then you went, and dropped them. And then they made that boing against, you know, and then when they hit that floor, it would go, whoop, whoop, whoop. The Lunk Alarm was,
2: So what we need to do is buy Gold's Gym on Patton Avenue, and we open it up, and we call it Rizzo and Jeff's Sweat Factory.
1: Oh, yeah.
2: And then instead of the Lunk Alarm going off, every time you slam down something, clowns come out.
1: Yeah.
2: Out of the back.
1: Yeah,
2: you're telling me that wouldn't be the number one gym in town?
1: You know what? It would be, but for the wrong reasons. I happen to find that people would think that would be a very sexual experience.
2: They would enjoy it.
1: Well, that's the thing.
2: Right.
1: Too much. I'd be afraid for the safety of our clowns.
2: Right.
1: But if we just had something simple. All right, listen to this tough guy. Ready?
4: You ready, bro?
1: Let's go, Lunk.
4: Six of them, all right?
2: That's great.
1: The whole gym. And they just scream.
2: Shut up.
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16: 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Good morning. My name is Piper, and I'm excited, man. We got another six-pack Saturday ahead of you. That means at the top of every hour until about 6 o'clock tonight, we are going to offer you up six tunes from some of your favorite classic rock artists. And we're going to kick off this six-pack Saturday with a six-pack from Def Leppard, and we're going to start.

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0: 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That final tune. My name's Piper, and there's a new rockumentary out called If These Walls Could Rock, and it's all about the legendary Sunset Marquee in West Hollywood. And apparently it's going to dive deep into the debauchery, the music, and the magic that made the Marquee the heartbeat of rock and roll for over six decades. Joe Elliott, Phil Collin of Def Leppard, going to be in there as an interviewee. Also Slash, Bruce Springsteen, Ringo Starr, Nancy Wilson, Dave Grohl, Billy Gibbons, Roger Daltrey, and a whole lot more. 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
12: Happy Saturday. We are going to see lots of sunshine and scorching hot temperatures to the upper 80s near 90. There is a small chance for some pop-up showers and thunderstorms. Whatever develops could be strong to severe with strong straight-line winds and heavy downpours. Through tonight, we'll stay mostly clear, temperatures down to the upper 60s. Your Sunday is going to stay mostly dry, but temperatures getting back to the low 90s. For WSPA 7 News, I'm meteorologist Grant Roberts.
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0: 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Allman Brothers Band coming your way, and ZZ Top for you right now, giving you a little taste of what Southern Fried Saturday nights might look like. It's kicking off tonight at 6 p.m. Here's LaGrange on The Mountain.
1: Rumors spreading around in that Texas town, about the shack outside the game. You know what I'm talking about. Just let me know if you wanna go to that whole mile on the range. They got a lot of nice girls.

0: 105.9 The Mountain with the Allman Brothers Band and Midnight Rider. So what's going on around Asheville this weekend? Well, it is the annual Come to Lester self-guided artist tour, both today and tomorrow. 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And America's favorite pastime with the Asheville tourists happening today. And of course, we've got comedy, we've got live music, and a magical market at the House of Black Cat Magic happening today. Want to learn more about what's going on in the AVL? 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

woke last night to the sound of thunder. How far off I sat and wondered. Started humming a song from 1962. Ain't it funny how the night moves when you just don't seem to have as much to lose. 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

0: 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Over the hills and far away for you. My name is Piper, and YouTuber film archivist Led Zepp Film, one quote-unquote word, has the 16-millimeter footage shot at Zeppelin's performance at the Bath Festival on June 28, 1970. Now, Dave Lewis, editor of Led Zeppelin's Tight But Loose fanzine, told Classic Rock in 2017 that it was a turning point for the band. It was their biggest UK show, featured five encores, great reviews, and really the first time they played acoustically. And it set them up for the rest of their career. If you want to see it, you're going to have to head on over to YouTube. Again, Led Zepp Film. All right, Pearl Jam coming your way, and Kansas here on the Mountain.
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11: Good Saturday. We are going to see hot temperatures getting all the way to the upper 80s, possibly hitting 90 as we head through this afternoon. There is a small chance for a few of those pop-up showers and thunderstorms. Whatever does develop could be strong to severe with strong straight-line winds and very heavy downpours. All the rain will come to an end by tonight. Temperatures will cool to the upper 60s. Then on your Sunday, we'll stay mostly dry, but temperatures will be slightly hotter to the low 90s. For WSPA 7 News, I'm meteorologist Grant Roberts.
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0: 98.1 The River with the Stones and Shattered. My name is Piper, and if you love art, then check out the annual Come to Lester self-guided studio tour this weekend. 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
2: 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My name is Piper, and this next six-pack coming from one of our favorite rock and rollers. And these guys persevere over the years and always stay true to their sound. They were in Charlotte at the beginning of July, and they're going to be wrapping up their Power Up tour in Philadelphia on September 29th. 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

0: 105.9 The Mountain, Asheville's classic rock. It is a six-pack Saturday. If you're wondering why in the heck so much AC/DC, well, that is why. And we love AC/DC. I mean, as I had mentioned as we kicked off the six-pack, they are one band that always stays true to their sound. Got another six-pack of great classic rock artists coming your way at the top of the next hour. But right now, I just want to let you know that coming up at the Great Smoky Mountain National Park is a no parking pass day on Tuesday, August 25th. So mark your calendar if you want to go hike your favorite trails up there. Maybe you'll catch some elk. You could have a picnic. I don't know. Whatever you want to do in the Smoky Mountain National Park. It's beautiful there, and it's always nice to get a little freebie. So again, Tuesday, August 25th, no parking pass required. I've got the Doors coming your way next on the mountain.
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9: Happy Saturday. We are going to see lots of sunshine and scorching hot temperatures to the upper 80s near 90. There is a small chance for some pop-up showers and thunderstorms. Whatever develops could be strong to severe with strong straight-line winds and heavy downpours. Through tonight, we'll stay mostly clear, temperatures down to the upper 60s. Your Sunday is going to stay mostly dry, but temperatures getting back to the low 90s. For WSPA 7 News, I'm meteorologist Grant Roberts.
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105.9 The Mountain, Asheville's classic rock. Journey is going to be at the Bon Secours Wellness Arena in Greenville coming up on November 14th. And shortly after that, when they do their final show in San Francisco on November 28th, their longtime keyboardist Jonathan Kane is hitting the road after 45 years with the band. And we're going to dedicate this next tune to him. Here's Separate Ways on the Mountain.

Idol to Billy Joel. From Welcome to the Jungle to Welcome to the Machine. 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
10: It is indeed time for another six-pack and signed the six-pack Saturday. And this one, we've got a whole slew of Queen coming your way. And sure, there were a lot of bands inspired by Queen. One artist got her name from a Queen song. I'm talking about Lady Gaga. That song is coming up after this tune, which made its comeback when Wayne's World was released. The movie, remember that? So good. Here's Bohemian Rhapsody on the Mountain.

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Hear it in your soul. 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

0: Ooh, 105.9 The Mountain, Asheville's classic rock. Queen and Tie Your Mother Down, the anchor to that six-pack. It is a six-pack. Saturday, we'll have another six-pack of an amazing classic rock artist coming your way at the top of the next hour. In the meantime, though, the fourth annual Community Health Fair in Asheville is happening at Appalachian Mountain Health until 3 o'clock today. It's free, and it helps families prepare for the upcoming school year. You're going to get connected with healthcare services and community resources as well. Again, that's at the Appalachian Mountain Health right here in Asheville. 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
21: Good Saturday. We are going to see hot temperatures getting all the way to the upper 80s, possibly hitting 90 as we head through this afternoon. There is a small chance for a few of those pop-up showers and thunderstorms. Whatever does develop could be strong to severe with strong straight-line winds and very heavy downpours. All the rain will come to an end by tonight. Temperatures will cool to the upper 60s. Then on your Sunday, we'll stay mostly dry, but temperatures will be slightly hotter to the low 90s. For WSPA 7 News, I'm meteorologist Grant Roberts.
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0: 105.9 The Mountain, Asheville's classic rock with Pink Floyd, Wish You Were Here, which was written by Roger Waters as an elegy for co-founding member, singer, and guitarist Syd Barrett. Now, there have been some details around a celebration for what would have been Syd Barrett's 80th birthday. This includes an album celebrating his creative legacy with brand new studio recordings, previously unreleased material, and live performances that span several years. This album is expected to be released on October 9th on colored vinyl and CD, and it's going to raise money for mental health charities. We will keep you posted as we find out more details on that because it sounds awesome. Billy Idol coming your way next on The Mountain.
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I hope you have an awesome day. 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

0: 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I'm Jess on a six-pack Saturday. That's Van Halen with Ain't Talkin' About Love. It was released in 1978, part of Van Halen's legendary self-titled debut album. It was actually an accidental masterpiece. Eddie Van Halen wrote the song as a joke. He was trying to create a parody of the late 70s punk rock scene. It ended up being a really cool song from Van Halen. Coming up, I've got the Ramones on 105.9 The Mountain, Asheville's Classic Rock.
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18: Happy Saturday. We are going to see lots of sunshine and scorching hot temperatures to the upper 80s, near 90. There is a small chance for some pop-up showers and thunderstorms. Whatever develops could be strong to severe with strong straight-line winds and heavy downpours. Through tonight, we'll stay mostly clear, temperatures down to the upper 60s. Your Sunday is going to stay mostly dry, but temperatures getting back to the low 90s. For WSPA 7 News, I'm meteorologist Grant Roberts.
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This day in 1980, these guys released You Shook Me All Night Long from the album Back in Black. 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

0: 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I'm Jess, and if you are back to school shopping this weekend, I'm sure your wallet is feeling it. 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

0: 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And yeah, their debut album sold over 17 million copies, making it one of the best-selling debut records in U.S. history. A lot of people still mad that they are not in the Rock and Roll Hall of Fame. They have been eligible for roughly 25 years, but never been inducted or appeared on an official voting ballot. Coming up, I've got Fleetwood Mac on The Mountain.
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1: Good Saturday. We are going to see hot temperatures getting all the way to the upper 80s, possibly hitting 90 as we head through this afternoon. There is a small chance for a few of those pop-up showers and thunderstorms. Whatever does develop could be strong to severe with strong straight-line winds and very heavy downpours. All the rain will come to an end by tonight. Temperatures will cool to the upper 60s. Then on your Sunday, we'll stay mostly dry, but temperatures will be slightly hotter to the low 90s. For WSPA 7 News, I'm meteorologist Grant Roberts.
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0: 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That one was released in 1975 as the lead single from their breakthrough album, Toys in the Attic. It was actually written on a whim. Bassist Tom Hamilton came up with the iconic, hypnotic opening bass line while just messing around in his apartment. When he showed it to the band, they immediately built the entire track around it. Coming up, I've got the Rolling Stones on The Mountain.
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8: Happy Saturday. We are going to see lots of sunshine and scorching hot temperatures to the upper 80s, near 90. There is a small chance for some pop-up showers and thunderstorms. Whatever develops could be strong to severe with strong straight-line winds and heavy downpours. Through tonight, we'll stay mostly clear, temperatures down to the upper 60s. Your Sunday is going to stay mostly dry, but temperatures getting back to the low 90s. For WSPA 7 News, I'm meteorologist Grant Roberts.
9: 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Now, we're all ready to begin. 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

0: 105.9 The Mountain, Asheville's classic rock. I'm Jess, and I've got your rock birthdays and rock history. It is Tom Johnston's birthday from the Doobie Brothers, turning 78. Shares his birthday with Tommy Aldridge, drummer for Ozzy and Whitesnake, turning 76 today. Also today in rock history, in 1969, it was day one of the Woodstock Music and Art Fair, held August 15th through the 18th at a dairy farm in Bethel, New York, 40 miles southwest of the town of Woodstock. It was billed as an Aquarian exposition, 3 days of peace and music. More than 400,000 people went.
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0: 105.9 The Mountain, Asheville's Classic Rock. I'm Jess on a six-pack Saturday. It was David Bowie's turn with Suffragette City. That song was released in 1972 on his legendary concept album, The Rise and Fall of Ziggy Stardust and the Spiders from Mars. Bowie originally wrote the track and offered it to the band Mott the Hoople to help save them from breaking up. They turned it down, so Bowie kept it for himself. Coming up next, I've got some Foo Fighters.
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16: Good Saturday. We are going to see hot temperatures getting all the way to the upper 80s, possibly hitting 90 as we head through this afternoon. There is a small chance for a few of those pop-up showers and thunderstorms. Whatever does develop could be strong to severe with strong straight-line winds and very heavy downpours. All the rain will come to an end by tonight. Temperatures will cool to the upper 60s. Then on your Sunday, we'll stay mostly dry, but temperatures will be slightly hotter to the low 90s. For WSPA 7 News, I'm meteorologist Grant Roberts.
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0: 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I'm Jess, and Rizzo and Jeff back in action on Monday morning. 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

0: It's 105.9 The Mountain with the Charlie Daniels Band and Still in Saigon from their album Windows. I'm Gibson. That song, a great tune, originally written by Dan Daly in 1981. He was performing the song around New York City and he pitched it to two artists to see if they would record it. Charlie Daniels and Bruce Springsteen. Of course, CDB records the song and 2 years later, The Boss releases Born in the USA. Very similar subject matter. Both great songs. Welcome to Southern Fried Saturday Night. We also heard Kenny Wayne Shepherd in there. Trouble Is from his Monster 1997 release. Spent so many weeks atop the Billboard Blues charts back then. And we got Southern Fried Saturday Night started with Johnny Winter and Highway 61 Revisited from his album Second Winter. It's a great way to get your Southern Fried Saturday Night started here, and I'm grateful to be a part of your weekend, too. Thanks for joining us here on the mountain tonight. We've got more great Southern rock on the way. Stick around. We'll get to Little Feat, the Black Crows, and more.
1: 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But no, it was Ed Sullivan.
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Little Feet on 105.9 The Mountain. Rag Mama Rag from Chinese Work Songs. Going back to 2000 on that one here on your Southern Fried Saturday night. I'm Gibson and welcome back. We heard The Black Crowes from Shake Your Money Maker, released back in January of 1990. Jealous Again, one of the great singles from their debut album. And it's been about 18 years since that song was in a bit of controversial lawsuit. The Black Crowes filed a lawsuit against Gretchen Wilson, claiming she ripped the song off from them. They had some copyrights on the way they played it and the way it sounded, and eventually it was ruled that her song Work Hard, Play Harder did sound too much like the Crowes' version of the Otis Redding classic Jealous Again. And Chris and Rich were given songwriting credits on her song. Wild little bit of trivia there for you if you break that out on trivia night some night. It's your favorite bar. Let's get back to the Southern Fried Rock and Roll here on the Mountain with Wet Willie.

105.9 The Mountain with Marcus King and Hardworking Man. It's Gibson, and welcome back to Southern Fried Saturday Night. Black Oak, Arkansas, before that, from their 71 debut. That was the leadoff track to their self-titled release, Uncle Lijah. Allman Brothers Band in there, too, with that great Don't Keep Me Wondering. And we heard some Wet Willie as well, Country Side of Life. That Allman Brothers song right there, Don't Keep Me Wondering, that was one that really got me hooked on the band. I mean, I had already listened to the greatest hits by the time I turned 16, you know, and then in 94, the Allman Brothers Band was having a bit of a revival. I was off to college. They had a new album out called Back Where It All Begins, and on a road trip one day in my trusty Ford Tempo, I stopped at a gas station to put some oil in that clunker, and I picked up The Best of Duane Allman on cassette for just a couple of bucks, and I have had that tape ever since. I don't have anything to listen to it on.

0: anymore except in an old alarm clock radio. But luckily for me, Maxell has my back. They've released something called the Maxell Remix. It's essentially a little Maxell cassette player that you can hook your Bluetooth headphones up to. It's even got an optional jack for wired headphones if you want to keep it old school. It'll run you about $80, and I'm thinking about picking one of these things up. I still got about 60 or 70 cassettes from my previous life as someone with a tape deck. Well, thanks for hanging out with me on your Southern Fried Saturday night. Grateful to be a part of your weekend once more, and stick around. More Southern Rock on the way with the Atlanta Rhythm Section.
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5: 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Plus, I'm going to let you guys decide on some of the action with your requests. But right now, you need to get in, sit down, shut up, and start banging. This is the House of Hair. AC/DC's taking us into this fray with something from Back in Black, one of music's all-time greatest stories. It's the best-selling hard rock record of all time, best-selling album by any band ever, and the second highest-selling record by any artist in history. Be proud. I know I am. So this is What Do You Do For Money, Honey? On your feet, maniac. The HOH starts right now.

0: Britain's finest, Metallica, right there on the House of Hair from their second studio album, Ride the Lightning. D-Side here, and it's time I handed things over to you. Not H-U-G-H. I'm talking about Y-O-U, the listener. This is from David Aikila in Albert Lea, Minnesota, who listens to Power 96. Hope I didn't mangle your last name there, David. He says, D, please show my 13-year-old son what real rock is all about and play Detroit Rock City for him. Thanks, buddy. David, you got it. And to make it just a bit more real, I'll play the live version for you off Kiss Alive 2. All right, boys, let's rock on the House of Hair. Fire it up!
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0: So what do you say? Should we do like Quiet Riot does and party all night?
1: Now, who can argue with that?
0: I knew you were good people. D-Snyder here with you on the HOH. Let me take a minute to sniff the request pile. Ooh, gross. Some of this stuff stinks. While I dispose of the most odorous, you submit your own suggestion. Just make sure it don't suck. 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
11: Corrupting your radio with obscene amounts of old school metal, this is the HOH. Welcome back, bangers. Dee Snider here, and I'm ripping back into the metal with a great request, if I do say so myself. It's from James, who hails from Dartmouth, Massachusetts. He says, D, I'm from the U.S., but I'm currently teaching English in China. I'm listening to your show right now on HJY out of Providence, Rhode Island on the internet. I want to hear You Can't Stop Rock and Roll because after listening to the HOH for years, I know it's your favorite Twisted Sister song. Also, because I think my Chinese neighbors will love it. The show is awesome. Never stop rocking. Well, thank you, James, and your submission is worthy of being my request of the week, but my producer says I've already had 18 Twisted Sister songs as the ROTW this year. And your point is, sheesh. Well, it might not be official, but it's my fave. So get ready to rock, China. This is Twisted Sister on the House of Hair. It's time to...

Yes, we have an HOH theme going on right now with the Ozbands You Can't Kill Rock and Roll, preceded by Twisted Sister's Rocklamation You Can't Stop Rock and Roll. Two damn powerful statements. Great minds think alike, huh, Bob Daisley? I'm Dee Snider, and what say we keep this theme alive on the House of Hair with Rainbow's Long Live Rock and Roll? Oh, hell yeah! Now turn it up!

0: Alice Loose. You just heard Billion Dollar Babies from the original Alice Cooper Band on the House of Hair. This is Dee Snider saying check out Alice's and all the other upcoming tour dates you care about at houseofhaironline.com. And if you're one of those smarty pants rockers who likes to show off your mad social media skills, follow the house on Facebook. There's more of the metal in your immediate future, so don't go far. But before you go anywheres, check out this message from me. This is Dee Snider, and while you know me as a rock star, radio personality, and maybe even an actor, I'm also a published author. What? You heard me, and at this moment, I have four very different books available. There's my memoirs, Shut Up and Give Me the Mic, the graphic novel on my journey to Washington, D.C. to fight censorship in the 80s called He's Not Gonna Take It, my novel Frats on Suburban Gang Violence in the 70s, and, are you ready? A children's book called We're Not Gonna Take It about bratty little kids who won't do what they're told, like eat their veggies and stuff. I bratty kid you not. So isn't it time you discovered Dee Snider, the author? Come on, I'm offering a money-back guarantee. If you buy my books and aren't completely satisfied, I'll personally refund your money. Of course, you have to find me, but I'll give you back your money. Why are you laughing? I'm around. So pick up a copy of Shut Up and Give Me the Mic, He's Not Gonna Take It, Frats, or We're Not Gonna Take It, or maybe all four, and discover an exciting new writing talent, moi. And remember, I wanna write!
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9: 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This is the House of Hair.
8: Dive on in, mullet first. The House of Hair is back. I'm Dee Snider, and this next one is off Warren's debut album, Dirty, Rotten, Filthy, Stinking, Rich. Great album title. When they were recording this record, Janie Lane walked in on his best friend having sex with Janie's girlfriend, which resulted in him having a nervous breakdown. And a really awesome song called I Saw Red. Just saying. The release date was originally set for the Christmas season in 1988, but they had to delay it by a few months while Lane recovered. That's a true story. The record ended up at number 27 on Billboard, and this track is the one that lit the fuse. Here's Warrant with Down Boys on the House of Hair. You have my permission to listen loudly.

0: like it. Louder than hell on the House of Hair. That, of course, was Motley Crue. Hey, this is Dee Snider. Just because I'm leaving for a minute or two don't mean you need to touch that dial. And don't touch that either, sir.
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0: Come on, this is a family show. When I return, I'm going to whip out another full hour of this radio smorgasbord. So do your thing, but make it quick. The House of Hair will be back before you blow it. I mean, know it.
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